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6: Week's a long time in politics. It's even longer in international rugby when the top two sides in the world play each other. The scoreline between the All Blacks and South Africa in the second test, South Africa winning 33-26, didn't reflect the gap between the two sides. 4-3, some people will say, in favour of the All Blacks. That's not how you measure or win a game. It ultimately comes down to the tally of points. Just when I thought we'd turned a corner last week, we reverted back to type. We're still awful under the high ball. We still can't defend our own line. And we turned set piece over at line out time when we had the South Africans under pressure. Head scratching decision to start Simon Parker and move Tupu Vai to lock. We had a clear game plan that has been communicated by Dave Rennie that we want to play with pace. We want to play with tempo. We want to play to our DNA. But we got spooked off our scrum going backwards last week. And in Luke Jacobson and Simon Parker, we got size, but we got two players very similar. What we lack, and I know he's on a plane back home, but you know what I mean, the likes of the Anton Segners, the Peter Larkais,

0: As long as we run the football and run them off their feet, they won't want to know eventually, and we'll start to carve them up. We started to open them up quite often. I mean, that try Rorgard scored was a lovely try. You know where I'm coming from?
1: Yeah, no, look, I do, and I agree with what you're saying, Joey, to a degree. Look, I say, I just was off the back of last week, and what we've seen, I just, you know, Rennie said, hey, look, we're going to get better, but we didn't, and they did get better. We knew it was coming, and we still didn't know how to stop it. It was disappointing for me. Can we win the third test? Look, absolutely we can. Need to make some adjustments, but I don't know. I thought possibly Rassie Erasmus got a little bit spooked this week off the back of that loss last week by the fact that he didn't really make a lot of changes other than forced changes due to injury. And I thought, oh, okay, normally puts out a, you know, almost a completely different front row. And I thought, okay, maybe we've spooked him a little bit. Maybe we're just changing his modus operandi. But, you know, when I saw Parker getting picked at six and Vi going back to lock, I thought, oh, okay, yeah, we're going to a size game. And that's not us. We're an athletic game. We're a 15-man game. We're a high-skill, high-pace game. And Peter Luckey, and again, I mentioned Segner, even though he's obviously out of the tour, they're the types of players that we should be injecting in. So look, frustrating that we lost, and we do need to hold this All Black team accountable for the loss. Certainly not calling for the head of any coaches. I'm not in that space at all, but we're here to criticise and critique a loss. We can sit there and say, what were the positives? I thought Leroy Carter was excellent, but are there positives when you lose and you're the All Blacks? I'm not sure there are. We'll take a break. I'll come, a heap of texts that have come in, guys, and I do appreciate thousands of texts that have come. I've got Mikey there. There is a spare line first time today if you do want to get through. 0800 150811 is the number.
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0: interested in an All Black development team. I'm just not. Afternoon, what a... Again, our discipline was poor. 14 penalties against, also 15 errors and an inability to effectively deal with constant box kicks. Dumb rugby and poor kicking for the most part. Cody is ordinary and a liability these days. Yeah, a lot of people pointing the finger at Cody Taylor. Mark, don't know how, but we need to get Segner into the 7 jersey. Rico in the 13, a true game breaker, and possibly Mwanga back. Parker, not for me. That comes from Ken. I don't think the forwards are good as a pack. I don't think the forwards are a good pack as a unit. I think Segner would be the loose forward you are looking for. Line-out was a lottery with 3 or 4 very poor options. I'd put Taylor on the bench, Vi back to 6, and sack Jason Ryan at the end of the tour. Yeah, I don't have a problem with sacking Jason Ryan. I've never been a fan, man. Never been a fan of Ryan. I think he's a myth. I've always said it. But, yeah, clearly, the 3 all-black coaches don't agree with that. Ian Foster picked him up. Robertson had him. And, yeah, and obviously the current All Black coaches have got them. It's 10 minutes away from one. We'll take a break. There are more texts to read, but if you do want to phone the program, you can call us South African correspondent John O'Connor on the program after one.
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3: Okay, South African correspondent John O'Connor on the program after 1 o'clock. Get a South African perspective on things. And Duncan Garner, well-known broadcaster, will join us on the program around about 1:30 to talk a little bit of College First 15 rugby as well. We might also catch up with regular correspondent Steve Harris. He is up in Whangarei. He is a Northland man through and through. Of course, they've got their first challenge with the Ranfurly Shield taking on Tasman. That is set to go 5 o'clock this afternoon. Bit of a sellout, I understand, up there as well. So that should be a wonderful atmosphere. Well, plenty more rugby to come. Some more texts that have come in. 4-3. We've got them for skill, but too many penalties that brought them into the red zone and enabled them to barge their way over or kick a penalty. G'day, Watto and team. Read the high balls. I noticed South Africa negated our defensive strategy by pulling the kicks back 10 metres or so into no man's land. Very smart. Read New Zealand attack. I wish when we run these backdoor wrap plays that someone would just go slightly against the grain. The front door option is on. Love your work, lads. Have a great

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0: All Blacks since last year, Auckland, where I was behind the poles and I saw for the first time maybe one other game, which is, I don't know, 2007, when the All Blacks were out-scrummed on their line by the Italian team who had the devastating Castro Giovanni prop. That's maybe the only other time than this period between Auckland last year and now where I see the All Blacks getting scrummed. Yeah. That concerns me.
1: Yeah, well, I think
0: something is going wrong in the scrum.
1: Well, I think it's a coaching issue. I think it's a Jason Ryan issue. Obviously, really thinks that maybe, look, and he's allowed to ask questions around South African skullduggery, and I don't want to get into it because that's just part of the psychological warfare off the field. And I agree, I've never seen an All Black team go back, so I think they were better today, but I think we compromised maybe some athleticism in the loose to try and achieve a bit more parity. John, look.
0: But one thing we've got to recognize. What happened today was a tactic that they obviously used and they weren't called out by Angus Gardner. The first six scrums on the All Black put in all went down.
1: Yeah.
0: Now that is a how they managed to hoodwink Angus Gardner.
1: Did they hoodwink the mate? I don't want to get into this. I saw Angus 100%. Gardner slow the game down to allow the South Africans to slow it down. I saw South Africans off their feet underneath the high ball. You've seen it through a South African lens, John.
0: And all that was happening.
1: You've seen it through an All Black lens, mate. I am sick and tired of the South Africans. Just put him on hold for a minute. John, you're going to listen to me here, mate. I am sick and tired of the South Africans going on about the referee. You're seeing it through one bloody lens, mate. Seriously. Okay, you're a good scrummager, but you're not that good. We're the All Blacks. Give us some respect. We are the All Blacks, John. Okay, give us some respect. We are the All Blacks. Let's go back to the Rugby World Cup final. I never hear you complain about the referee when the TMO, who had no power under the law whatsoever, to go back and force the try by Smith to not be awarded. Sio Khaleesi should have been sent off in that World Cup final the same way Sam Kane was at the 45-minute mark. Nothing is ever said there. I am not going to have constantly the South Africans talking about the referee. There were a number of times when the South Africans were off their feet under the high ball situation. I'm not going to go there today. I'm going to leave the interview there. It is 14 minutes after one.
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6: Kumbaya, my lord, kumbaya.
7: I have just had a gutsful of South Africans bringing up the refereeing situation. So according to John, every time I set the All Black, the scrum collapsed, it was the All Blacks. The arrogance. What about the TMO that missed the clear shepherding that led to the first South African try? Any mention of that? Let's go back to 2024, August 31st, Dallas Park, 16th minute. Test we lost 31-27 to. Clear knock on by Bungay Nambi, I think it was. Oh, we won't mention that one. You see what you want to see, man. You know, you could sit there and say Angus Gardner slowed that, you know, could have sped that game up more, slowed it down for the name of the South Africans if you want to see it through a New Zealand lens. Why can't you just come on and celebrate the damn fact you won 33-26? I just want to reiterate this to the South Africans. We've won 64, you've won 44. We have a winning record against every single rugby nation in the world. We have never lost to Italy. We have never lost to Scotland. We've never lost to Japan. Three nations you have. Now, if you want to bring us losing to Rhodesia back in 1949, remember there were two All Black teams. One toured South Africa, wasn't allowed.

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10: Okay, we're going to change it up. I'm going to take three deep breaths and just calm down. One, two, three. One of New Zealand's finest broadcasters now joins us on the program. No, you've got him? Oh, we haven't got him yet. We're about to get him. We're just waiting. Answer your phone. Probably expecting me to call him. Trying to get Duncan Garner on the program. Talk a bit of College First 15 rugby. Did I give you the right number? Pretty sure I gave you the right number. Let me have a quick look here, boys. Did I give you the right number? I messaged him this morning. Yep, I think we've got the right number. Yep, we'll try him back. I did say 1:30. It is 1:30. I'll read some more texts. Hi, Watto. I just as fired up as you. Did you notice that for about 50 minutes, Angus Gardner was constantly chatting? I know, he kept telling the South Africans, roll away, roll away. Just penalise them, mate. Oh, but we don't want to hear that, eh? South Africans. Oh, no, Angus Gardner apparently was in our pocket. Gardner was constantly chatting the whole time. The TMO was in his ear full of noise. Then all of a sudden, either Gardner got tired, the audio cut off, and the TMO said, enough. It's like once the game was iced, they went quiet. Mark, how bloody dare any caller like we just heard to call a country an illegitimate nation? Oh, look, John, I'm not going to get caught up in that stuff, mate. Don't read into it, mate. It's just... yeah, forget it, John. Forget it, mate. Put a complaint under broadcasting standards if you really think it was something that upsets you, mate. Okay, right, one of New Zealand's finest broadcasters, a man who is an old boy of Westlake Boys High School, these days heavily involved with Mount Abbott Grammar School, but he regularly is around the Auckland First 15 scene.

0: The thing of putting the neoplasm is there, like, elevate it, Mark Swims, like, elevate it.
1: Oh, no, look, absolutely. I mean, it should be, you know, Taupo, I would have thought it's quite a good place. Always dry. You've got that sort of pumice sort of ground surface. Doesn't get wet too. Allows for open running rugby. Or put it out to a bid, you know, put it out to cities to say, yeah, we'll take it. And council money comes in and there's a bit of promotion around it.
0: And you watch, just because I tell you, people turn up for those games. Parents will all show up. They're loyal. They're getting behind them. The South Island's got some great fields. We've been down to the South Island this year, played at Christchurch boys, we played Otago boys, and we played things. All really competitive, lovely fields, and I remember playing down there playing myself. You know what, Invercargill City Council would bid for that sort of thing. Tauranga might bid for that sort of thing. Whangarei would bid for that sort of thing. You know, these councils all have events money. We're not talking much, Mark. You wouldn't need to put much in, but you put something in to host it. They do it with the rugby league. Rugby league is oversubscribed on this stuff.
1: Now, I want to ask you this, Duncan, because obviously I've been very lucky to watch a lot of the games for First 15 for Westlake this year, and I've gone along and seen a few Mags games, and they're sort of the 1A, and obviously Westlake's a very... we've just lost Duncan, have we? Okay, look, I'll take a break, and then we'll come back, we'll get Duncan back up, and we'll continue the discussion. It is 20 minutes away from 2.
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3: This makes sense why the Broncos conceded 30 points and a half for football. 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
5: Just having technical issues with trying to get Duncan Garner back, just talking about a college first 15 rugby. So I'll just read a few texts. Calm down, Watto. Springboks were better than this time. Better at the breakdown, better in the lineouts, better handling. We have a lot of improvement to make, and those are easy fixes. We score more tries and they kick more penalties. We didn't play to our potential and we're only beaten by 7 points. So just admit we got this one wrong. Kev, if you listen to my editorial at the start, I agree with everything. I've said we weren't good enough. I have given plenty of praise to the South Africans for their performance. I just don't need correspondence coming on here and still trying to make out that somehow the refereeing was against them and that somehow the referee was in our pocket like they did last week. I'm sick and tired of it. I'm over it. You know, people saying that there was a situation where it might have been Cheslin Colby was held up and the referee said that is now a maul and awarded New Zealand a scrum. Yeah, he eventually did get his knee to the ground, but it took too long to do that, and that somehow he was being throttled around the neck. He wasn't being throttled around the neck. He lowered his body position. He was being held up. He lowered his body position. Watch a maul. Watch a ruck. See who's being throttled around the neck. It's every second player. You're seeing what you want to see. You know, Angus Gardner wasn't the reason why the All Blacks lost. Angus Gardner wasn't the reason why the South Africans didn't win by more. We lost because we weren't good enough. South Africa lost last week because they didn't take their opportunities and we took ours. I cannot have radio programs every week where all I'm doing is talking about referees. I sat in an Auckland FC game and I had an Auckland FC fan one side of me and I had a Sydney FC fan on the other side. You should have heard the Sydney FC fan having to go at the referee. You should have heard the Auckland FC fan having to go at the referee. We see what we want to see. But I don't think the South Africans should be somehow, they should just be celebrating that victory. Still not having a crack at the referee. The first South African try shouldn't have been awarded, but it was. I haven't gone on about it all afternoon. I didn't even really mention it. I said they're under penalty advantage. They probably would have scored anyway. You know, I've got people messaging me saying that that maul that was turned into, that maul that shouldn't have been called a maul and therefore shouldn't have been given a scrum was somehow a 14-point try. Because, we, you know, six or seven phases later after we scored. What, you're just telling me that South Africa would have just scored from that if they still had the ball? I mean, it's that sort of arrogance that's just doing my head in. Any luck with Duncan there, boys? No luck so far. So that's where I'm... Kev from Taranaki, that's where I'm at with this one, mate. Thank you, Kev. But look, I am the biggest critic of the All Blacks, right? Okay? But I cannot have and I will not tolerate unfair criticism by the South Africans, by the English, towards my All Black team. I liken it to this. When do you think we'll have world peace? When do you think we'll have world peace? When we get tacked by aliens.

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16: All right, folks, let's talk the real game. Let's talk quintessential New Zealand, eh? The heart and soul of the game, the Heartland Rugby Championship. And joining us on the program, fine commentator, passionate man when it comes to all things rugby, and that is Donnie Bell. Now, Donnie yesterday, believe it or not, drove 6 hours... okay, from Christchurch across to the West Coast to commentate the West Coast Thames Valley game, the Swamp Foxes. Donnie, in a very platonic way, you are a beautiful man. Love it.
17: What an intro. Really appreciate it. And as they say, the people's rugby. And there's many people, of course, across the competition that travel great lengths, both to

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0: From opening weekend optimism to mid-season meltdowns, the Premier League always delivers. 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
10: Here is Alassima. Alassima for the line. Alassima's still going. Ledger, he's getting it. I can't believe it.
11: Now they'll go right side with plenty of shape. Kerrigan. Reynolds gets absolutely upended by Harris Davina.

0: I am not going to have constantly the South Africans talking about the referee. There were a number of times when the South Africans were off their feet under the high ball situation. I'm not going to go there today. I'm going to leave the interview there. It is 14 minutes after one.
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0: I have just had a gutsful of South Africans bringing up the refereeing situation. So according to John, every time I set the All Black, the scrum collapsed, it was the All Blacks. The arrogance. What about the TMO that missed

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0: Auckland 1A for that. And I don't blame the Auckland 1A for that. I, again, blame the pathways and the systems, the lack of coaching, and maybe what how they sort of define talent, and maybe they look at size rather than skill.
1: Yeah, I look, I'm 100% with you. I was in, I can bring up another perspective on it too. Yesterday I was part of, in the morning, I went to the finals day at Dunkirk, which is out east of Auckland there, and sort of

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They want to help Kiwis experience mobile Aussie style. That doesn't mean saying, you know how you going, but it does mean you can text emojis without being charged 50 cents and call your mum without having to call your accountant first. It's all thanks to Kogan's yearly prepay plans, starting from just $160, available right now. That's less than $14 a month. Crikey! So say, you beauty.

0: playing for as long as I can now. But no, to be honest, not really. We're traveling a little bit more, my wife and I, which is great. We've basically gone full circle, and the kids, we're empty nesters, and my wife's traveling with me more. We stay in nice hotels, and compared to the Red Roof Inn or the Days Inn that we used to stay in, so that's changed. Yeah, the wine cellar's got a bit better and everything, but it's still just playing my golf. I enjoy spending time with friends off the golf course, and I haven't bought any Lamborghinis or Ferraris or anything. That's just not me, I just appreciate where I'm at the moment with my career, and spending time with the family, and just making the most of those experiences. So that's kind of what it's all about for me right now.
1: Awesome. As down to earth as you have ever been, and as you have always been, I should say. 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Well done on another tournament victory, good luck to continue it rolling. Thanks so much for your time, Stephen.
0: Appreciate it. Thanks for having us on, guys. Appreciate it.
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0: let's go. Well, of the three teams that got promoted, so Ipswich, Coventry and Hull, I think the best bet to stay up would be Ipswich. I think they've got a really good team. They made some handy signings in the off-season. So I think they did spend a lot of money, especially for, you know, relative to them, who've been in the championship for a while. Julio and Ciso came to them this season. He's a good pickup, the Paraguayan. I think of the three promoted teams, they'll stay up.
1: Look at that. On the spot, three predictions and you've just nailed them. Bang, bang, bang. Like that. Didn't even have to think. Jordan, great to have you on, mate. Thanks so much for your time. We appreciate it. Enjoy the rest of the footy season.
0: Thank you, gentlemen. 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
5: And we're very grateful to be joined by Matty Gordon, one of our very best netballers, who is among the many who are heading overseas. She is heading to the West Coast Fever in Australia. Matty, thank you very much for giving up your time. Great to chat to you.
6: Yeah, thank you. Thanks for having me.
5: No worries. Look, just firstly, how are your emotions, I suppose, around everything that's going on? You win Comm Games gold and then you kind of come back to this and you're forced to choose whether you... Well, you don't really have a choice, do you? You can't really stay here because there's no comp, so you've got to go to Australia.
6: Yeah, no, it is pretty sad. I think the one message that came out of us leading into that final of Comm Games was to get that gold for the people back in New Zealand, you know, for netball in New Zealand. So, yeah, I don't blame the girls who have now

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12: The Premier League is back, which means the sleep schedule is in trouble and the football chat is about to get loud. 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
1: Millsy and Guy.
2: And if there's one thing I don't have enough of currently, it's height. And I feel like if I could be Wemby, I would be unstoppable.
3: Yeah. He would be unstoppable.
2: I would have the contact, I would have the height, and I would never need to lift a finger to shoot that ball on that goal.
4: Maya Wembanyama.
3: Yeah. Maya Wembanyama.

0: I guess he was the guy, right? That people, they love the Wigs.
1: Yeah.
0: Brooke Shields, yeah. Romance. I guess he was just that kind of player. I mean, I was a Sampras fan.
1: Yep.
0: I loved the way that Pistol Pete played tennis. And because to me, he was the forerunner for what Federer would become. You know, where Agassi was kind of the Nadal showy, Djokovic showy, that Sampras was much more elegant. And I think the way he dismantled opponents was.

0: Well, I've been Sean Fitzpatrick, actually, on a podcast where he said Jonalimu was the first and only true global rugby star.
1: Yeah.
0: The first and only. And what an amazing thing to say about an All Black, considering all the talk around the brand and the global brand, but I think he's right.
1: Everyone knows
0: Jonalimu just transcended the game like no athlete before and like no athlete since. And while a number of our athletes certainly have stardom around the world, it tends to be within the rugby world. Those who didn't know rugby knew Jonah.
1: Yep.
0: And that is transformational.
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0: mixed feedback overseas from some players, but our girls, have adapted really well to it, our kickers in particular. And then I think you've seen the likes of our halfbacks, Maya Joseph, Tara Turner, the width they're getting in their pass now and their power has really opened up our game. So, we're all for it.
1: Yeah, okay. And Braxton Sorensen McGee, obviously fantastic talent, and came through the Sevens program. We have the Black Ferns, fantastic Sevens team, and a 15s team that are world champions or have been world champions as well. We've seen in the men's game that it's changed and that you used to be able to, grab an exciting Sevens player and put them on the wing for a super team or for a New Zealand team. That seems to have changed now because Sevens is such a different sport. How do you see the transition from Sevens to 15s and back again now in the women's game?
0: Yeah, I think it's got a lot tougher because of the demands of both game. Obviously, 15s is a bit more tactical, particularly around the backfield, which is massive for Brax and her role at fullback around covering kick space, but also looking at her picking options to put us in the right area. So that's massive. And then also a big change around the physical demands as well. Obviously, Sevens being a bit shorter, sharper, a bit faster, but our game obviously being longer and needing the power and the collision, repetitive collision fitness in there. So I think it will get tougher to do over the years, but that's a good challenge for both programs and how we collaborate to allow these special talents to do both.
1: I know the players get the opportunity at FPC to play a bunch of games, but what about Super Alpeki? In terms of where that is, I think ideally you'd want that to be twice as long as what it is, so you've got the best playing the best more often. Do you know what the plans at NZR are for that? Do you know if we might see a more expanded competition in the future?
0: Yeah, I'm not sure where NZR is at the moment, but I thought this year's Opeki was the best by far in terms of the performance of the teams, athletes actually being full-time. We saw a real change in the game and we saw the standard raise to a higher level, closer to international, particularly around the physical attributes, but also the tactical gameplay.
1: Tony, appreciate you coming on today, mate, and giving us so much insight into your role with the Black Ferns and what's ahead for the Black Ferns as well and how you see that, mate. Really appreciate it. Go well, and best of luck on this tour, and don't forget those Toblerones when you're coming through duty-free.
0: Thank you very much. Yep, set those alarm clocks. It's going to be a hell of a talk.
1: Yeah, bet it will be, mate. Go well.
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12: 10:14, time for this.
13: 5, 4, 3, 2, 1.
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13: Thunderbirds are go.
12: With our eyes on South Africa right now, we all know how great they are at rugby, but what about other sports? Plenty of greats across the sporting spectrum. Here is a selection, a personal top five of great South African sports people who weren't rugby players.
13: 5.
12: Barry Richards. Now, some people might say this is a stretch because Barry Richards only played 4 tests. A cricketer we're talking about here, if you didn't know the name. Barry Richards was part of a South African cricket team that absolutely dismembered Bill Laurie's Australians in 1970. They won the series 4-0. Not sure Bill Laurie ever quite got over it. Richards scored 500 runs at an average of 72 in that series. His country was then banned from cricket because of apartheid, but Richards was able to play all over the world as an individual, and he would flay attacks wherever he went. He won.

0: But no, to be honest, not really. We're traveling a little bit more, my wife and I, which is great. We've basically gone full circle, and the kids, we're empty nesters, and my wife's traveling with me more. We stay in nice hotels, and compared to the Red Roof Inn or the Days Inn that we used to stay in, so that's changed. Yeah, the wine cellar's got a bit better and everything, but it's still, just playing my golf. I enjoy, spending time with friends off the golf course, and I haven't bought any Lamborghinis or Ferraris or anything. That's just
1: Yet.
0: not me, So, but yes, yeah. But no, it's just it's you know, I just appreciate what I've where I'm at the moment with my career, and spending time with the family, and just making the most of those experiences. So that's kind of what it's all about for me right now.
2: Awesome, as down to earth as you have ever been, and as you have always been, I should say. And I always love chatting to you, mate, and particularly love watching you as well. Well done on another tournament victory, and
0: thank you.
2: Good luck to continue it rolling. Thanks so much for your time, Stephen.
0: Appreciate it. Thanks for having us on, guys. Appreciate it.
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5: Joining us now is a man I've been really looking forward to talking to today, and that is Mr. Olympia hopeful Ephraim Gudgeon, who joins us on the line. 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
2: It's going to be a very, very interesting election. National has absolutely ruled out working with the Opportunity Party. What's your take on that?
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0: less and really hug each other. 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I said, Sean, thank you so much.
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2: Do think it's important we acknowledge Yvette McCausland-Jury, who stepped into the breach when Knowles was stood down. And I do want to acknowledge Karen Berger, who was appointed captain in the worst, worst situation. To be able to steer this ship with holes all through its hull and get through the Strait of Netball to a gold medal is quite remarkable. The more I think about it, the more it blows me away.
1: The Rural Roundup with Erin Speedy.
3: Last year you also had a bit of a crash, didn't you, during those 6 days? Talk us through what happened.
4: Had some x-rays and that, and I actually had broke a bit of my elbow, cracked my collarbone, cracked my shoulder blade, and yeah, dislocated my thumb. And that was only on day three, so I had to race for another 3 days like that.
3: Oh my gosh, so, yeah, you raced for 3 days like that.
4: Yeah, it was a bit sore, but we're just into it.
3: Jeez, you're a hard bastard, aren't you? Tough as nails, that's crazy.
1: Millsy and Guy.
5: Oh yeah.
6: What's
5: I bet
6: for?
5: You enjoyed that drive into the office today, Millsy.
6: The easiest three green ticks you'll ever see in your life.
5: You go 0-3 last week to now 3 out of 3 this week. You're a freak.
7: Well, we're entering the spring, Lash. The Group 1 winners come to fruition now. They've been at the trials and about to hit the racetracks very, very soon.
1: And, of course, live sport.
8: Seals in again to Robinson. This time he's got a massive piece of it. And it's gone up high onto the west stand. It was short and he went whack.
9: Dinks it over the top. It's going to fall to Eliza Just, who has slammed it into the roof of the net.
8: Here's Tanner Boyd. A kick straight through. Here's Lekker. Halasima. You cannot leave that man untouched because he will make you pay.
9: The ITM Christchurch Super 440, the Repco Supercars Championship, and we are green as we go side by side, and it's been a fantastic start for Matthew Payne.
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0: You've tuned in to Sport Nation, but this program isn't available outside of New Zealand. 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
1: You said to him when we started that I had a very punchable face. That was your words to him.
2: Well, I didn't say it on here. I know I have
1: a punchable face, but it doesn't need to be punched. Just being a punchable face is enough.
2: Well, I've got a punchable face. I'm sure many want to punch my face in too.
1: Who wants to
2: punch?
1: That's
2: okay.
1: Is it because the look of the face, or is it just my personality? You know, just I'm punchable.
2: Oh, you're very... No, I just think people that... Yeah, very witty and got big mouths. We just tend to say things that wind people up.
1: I've got a tiny wife.
0: Mornings with Tony Johnson.
3: New Zealand chef de mission Nigel Avery, who's been good enough to give us some time to reflect on the games. Nigel, thank you so much for joining us.
4: Hey, you're welcome. Thanks for having me.
3: New Zealand ended up with 36 medals, 10 gold, 14 silver, 12 bronze. One more in total than I think the high performance projection. How do you rate the overall performance?
4: Well, you know, we're really happy. You know, we don't count the medals like HBCNZ do. We want to support all our athletes. The stat that I asked our team to collate last night was how many fourths we got, and it was 14.
0: Mornings with Rick and Chappie.
5: The last man to captain the All Blacks on a tour to South Africa is Sean Fitzpatrick. Good morning to you, Sean. How are you doing?
6: Very good, thank you. I'm very excited about this great rivalry.
7: Well, there's a couple of stories I've heard that I wouldn't mind you recounting if you don't mind sharing. One involving Don Clark in the tunnel.
6: Yeah, we had to sort of educate a couple of the younger members of the team about what this rivalry was all about. And when we won in Pretoria, he literally came up to me in the tunnel as I was walking off and hugged me. In those days, All Blacks didn't really hug each other. It's a good day. Said, Sean, thank you so much.
0: Afternoons with Steffi.
8: Do think it's important we acknowledge Yvette McCawson-Jury, who stepped into the breach when Knowles was stood down. And I do want to acknowledge Karen Berger, who was appointed captain in the worst situation, to be able to steer this ship with holes all through its hull and get through the Strait of Netball to a gold medal is quite remarkable. The more I think about it, the more it blows me away.
0: The Rural Roundup with Erin Speedy.

0: Last year, you also had a bit of a crash, didn't you, during those 6 days? Talk us through what happened.
1: Had some x-rays and that, and I actually had broke a bit of my elbow, cracked my collarbone, cracked my shoulder blade, and yeah, dislocated my thumb. And that was only on day three, so I had to race for another 3 days like that.
0: Oh my gosh, so you raced for 3 days like that?
1: Yeah, it was a bit sore, but we're just into it. Jeez.

0: And Spurs keep dropping this money and they keep putting in performances where they're not picking up points, there is going to be ultimately pressure. Do you think that it's just a case of a bit of time, get to the international break, it'll start to click?
1: I do think that the squad is a lot stronger than it was last season. I do think they've brought in some good players, but for whatever reason, at the moment, it's just not gelling on the pitch. Mm. They're not seeing that, and he does need time to, you know, get his players in, get on the training pitch.

0: bounce out of play for an early Brighton throw. It could well be that Kadioglu actually operates maybe a little bit more centrally and swaps with
1: I think he's playing left back, Kadioglu.
0: So it's Boscagli then who's jumped into the midfield, hasn't he?
2: Yeah. He's jumped forward into the midfield. Kadioglu's playing on the left-hand side. Max Fifa's playing as the right back.
0: It's an interesting change there from Fabian Hertzler. No Yasin Ayari in the squad for Brighton today. The Swedish international has been the subject of transfer speculation. Similarly, Enzo Fernandez not involved again for Chelsea. Here's Wesley Fofana driving down the right flank, gets midway inside the Chelsea half, through ball for João Pedro, gets moved away by Luka Vucevic out of the edge of the Brighton box. Pedro Neto links up with Morgan Rodgers. Some quick passing play here by Chelsea. Rodgers into João Pedro, tries to cut it back. It was blocked well by the boots of Lewis Dunk. And Fofana being held up here by Max de Kuyper on the overlap. Neto still down by the corner flag here. Chelsea trying to operate their way past the Brighton defence. Neto latches onto the byline, tries to cut it back. It was blocked behind again by Lewis Dunk. It will be a first Chelsea corner. That's a fairly electric start here from the Blues.
2: It's been really good, hasn't it? Morgan Rodgers hugely involved as well. Just plays the ball into Neto, breaks into the towards the six-yard box, tries to cut it back for João Pedro. Pedro Neto started actually in the right wing-back role. And it's Malo Gusto who stepped into that midfield. Morgan Rodgers, Cole Palmer playing just in behind João Pedro.
3: Loads of changes to the formations. We were both trying to work it out before kickoff.
2: There are just so many options for both teams.
3: They don't really have formations or positions anymore in modern football, though, do you? As the corner comes in, João Pedro with the head of the near post. It's been spilled by Bart Verbruggen and stabbed home for Chelsea.
0: And they have the early lead. And the early goal has come from Romeo Lavia. He was right there on the doorstep, 6 yards out, to pounce on the mistake from Bart Verbruggen. And it is a clanger from the Brighton goalkeeper that gives Xavi Alonso the perfect start here at Stamford Bridge. Just 4 minutes gone. Chelsea 1, Brighton over Albion 0.
2: Yeah, I'm not sure this is all down to Bart Verbruggen. It's a fantastic ball in, whipped into the near post. João Pedro heads towards goal and it's sort of helped up into the air by Max Fifa as he tries to keep it off the line. And then there's no communication and Fifa heads it away when Verbruggen's coming to get the ball. And he just heads it straight to Romeo Lavia, who has the simplest of chances, just to toe poke it home. Just a real lack of communication between the goalkeeper and Max Fifa.
0: And Fifa has almost headed that ball out of the hands of Bart Verbruggen. And that is a nightmare start. It's a dream one, though, for Xavi Alonso, because any pressure and any worries that Chelsea may have had here this afternoon have been swept aside in the opening 5 minutes. Romeo Lavia stabs it home, and it's Chelsea 1, Brighton 0. Now, Brighton were shaky in the opening 15 minutes against Villa before they found their groove in that 4-0 win at the Amex. Now they have to weather the storm of a Chelsea side with their tails up, all crossed in from the right from Malagusto, headed out of the Brighton penalty area by Luka Vucevic, and now in transition, Brighton will carry on the counter-attack. Pascal Gross carries the ball across the halfway line, works it out wide to Diego Gomez, looks up, low fizz ball into the box, cut out well by Fofana, and then dumped out of play by Max de Kuyper for a Brighton throw. And just on that goal there, Chris, as you say, I mean, Max Fifa, I don't know, maybe he doesn't get the call from Bart Verbruggen, but, you know, as a central defender yourself, surely you have to know where your keeper is and what he's going to do, and to head it out of his gloves and give Chelsea the goal.
2: If you don't get a call there, you're just trying to clear the ball yourself. You know, you're trying to do everything you can to clear the ball. And we don't know. It's difficult to tell. We haven't got, you know, a microphone close enough to the pitch to understand whether Bart Verbruggen gave him a call. But I'd suggest he didn't, because if he doesn't, he's ducking out the way there and Verbruggen's catching it.
0: Well, that mistake at the back between goalkeeper and defender has given Chelsea this early one-goal lead through Romeo Lavia. Ball down the left side, though, for Brighton. Go in search of an early equaliser. Nice little link-up play with Yalcui. Gets towards the left flank.

0: And the Ivory Coast winger has done enough here to win Brighton an early corner in front of those travelling supporters. He's sort of limping away here, Malik Diakoui. He's going to hope he's okay. And it's a first test for the Chelsea defence and their new look goalkeeper, Emi Martinez, with his Brighton corner.
1: Yeah, you wonder just how much time on the training pitch he's had to work with these defenders and these players, you know, doing those defending set pieces.
0: Brighton are going to send forward the likes of Lewis Dunk and Luka Vucevic, all to lurk around the near vicinity of Emi Martinez. Vucevic has knocked a Chelsea player to the ground.
1: Well, let's just say Gusto went down rather easily.
0: I mean, in your day, it would take a lot more than that, wouldn't it? Even a free kick, at the very least, really slow things down.
1: No one really wanted to go to ground. It was seen as a little bit embarrassing, but everyone loves to go to ground.
0: They're just hugging now. Vucevic has been thrown to the ground.
1: Gusto is holding him round his waist. Yeah. He can't do that.
0: There's a wrestling event, by the way, taking place later on this evening at Wembley. We're getting a little preview of that here at Stamford Bridge with some of the holding going on between Gusto and Luka Vucevic. And we're both going to get a talking to from the referee, Michael Oliver. I mean, in terms of the size difference, Gusto should not be pulling down Vucevic.
1: Well, but this is why he's having to pull down Vucevic, because if it comes to just a straight jump, Vucevic
0: is
1: going to win it.
0: Yeah. And they go back to pushing and shoving on the six-yard box. Emi Martinez is bouncing up and down on his line, awaiting the delivery of this Brighton corner. It's sent in towards the near post, and it's palmed away by Emi Martinez. Good first touch there from the new Chelsea goalkeeper to at least partially clear the danger. It's then been charged down by Malagusto, flicked into the path of Cole Palmer, but he's been quickly been robbed by Diakoui. Going down this left side is Ferdi Carioglu, who just slightly overran the ball. The touch came in from Malagusto to knock it behind for another Brighton corner. 9 minutes gone. Chelsea 1, Brighton 0.
1: Yeah, it's been a good response, though, from Brighton to concede in that goal. They've pinned Chelsea back, forced a couple of corners. And although Martinez did deal with the last delivery at the near post, it was by no means convincing. He didn't catch it. He sort of punched it away into a safe area, but Chelsea, I'm sure, would like him to come and just claim one and release the pressure.
0: Brighton now trying to see if they can fluster Emi Martinez with this corner. Dunk has gone forward again. Vucevic is lurking edge of the six-yard box. Delivery will come in, right-footed. This one's deep towards the far post, almost too deep. And Lewis Dunk tried with his agility and flexibility to hook that ball back into play. He completely missed it, fell over. It's gone out of play for a goal kick.
1: Just slightly overhit that one.
0: And we see now on our monitor the difference of the Chelsea corner. I mean, the goal, the way that it's led to, it wasn't a bad header by João Pedro, but Brighton just did not clear the danger. I mean, it is a soft goal. We're going to say that Mads Wiefer perhaps didn't get the call. He heads it out of Verbruggen's hands, but from a defensive point of view, Fabian Hertz,
1: it's a mistake, isn't it? It's a mistake. Someone, Mads Wiefer's trying to take control of the situation. The initial header from João Pedro is an awkward height for him, so he can't clear it first time, which is what he would have loved to have been able to do. And all he can do is sort of help it up in the air in front of Verbruggen. But whatever it goes, it's a bad goal for Brighton to concede, certainly.
0: The strange thing is that Wiefer sort of tried to thigh the ball up in the air back to his goalkeeper, whereas, you know, now with modern football, you look to keep the ball. 10 years ago, they would have just booted that off the line, wouldn't they?
1: I think it just came at an awkward height for him, and he couldn't quite adjust his body to be able to clear it. He'd have loved to have been able to clear it, I'm sure.
0: So Brighton behind by a goal to nil. This bucks the trend, by the way. Brighton have won their last three meetings with Chelsea. Chelsea have only won once in their last seven home Premier League games on the opening weekend. And a long ball over the top and an easy first claim for Emi Martinez to take that away from Malik Diakoui. And Emi Martinez, I'm sure, will just want to get through those first 15 minutes or so largely untravelled and settled into this new-look defence. As the former Tottenham defender Chris Perry recently said, you know, he's probably not had an awful lot of time on the training ground with this defence. He's been thrown in. Robert Sanchez has been thrown out. And it could be an opportunity for Brighton today to really test how that defensive back line gets on with a new goalkeeper behind them. Brighton trailing by a goal to nil. Dunk with a square pass to Luka Vucevic midway inside the Brighton half. Still goalless in our two other games between Leeds, Brentford and Sunderland, Fulham. As the ball's fizzed all the way back to Bart Verbruggen. Chelsea have not been good defensively recently, stretching as far back as last season. De Kuyper trying to test this back line with a fizz ball in, cleared away by Levi Colwill. Only had one clean sheet, Chelsea, in their last, I think it was 27 as the ball's played in, or 24, excuse me. That was back in January to win against Brentford. Chelsea, though, looking to break here through the middle. It was Malagusto who charged up to find João Pedro, who's been booed by those Brighton fans. He then works his way past two Brighton players, gets brought down by Diego Gomez. And that's a free kick on the halfway line for the Chelsea attacker.
1: It's a good play, wasn't it? He looks so full of confidence, João Pedro. Makes the game look so easy sometimes. Brings the ball down really, really well. Nutmegs one of the players and then gets brought down by the second one. Pastel Grosso got nutmegged.
0: At Chelsea stat, by the way, was just one clean sheet in their last 23 Premier League games. They're on a club record Premier League run of none in their last 17, as we see Carlo Ancelotti and Thomas Tuchel both pictured in the stands here at Stamford Bridge, watching their perspective countrymen. Chance to see what the Brazilians and the English players on display can do. Ball played out towards this left side for Morgan Rogers. Had the skill and the pace to get round Vucevic. Pulled it back across the penalty area and knocked in by Pedro Neto. And it is 2-0 for Chelsea. And they're at risk here of running riot against Brighton. Silky skill from the fleet-footed Morgan Rogers to cut it back to Pedro Neto. And it's Chelsea 2, Brighton 0, with less than 15 minutes gone at Stamford Bridge.
1: It's the perfect start for Chelsea, isn't it? You know, every time the ball goes forward, they just look so fluid when they attack. So many attacking options. It's a long throw from Hato, helped on by João Pedro to Morgan Rogers. He gets to the byline, past Vucevic too easily. It's really poor defending at the back post, though, by Ferdi Kalioglu. He needs to get his shoulders open so he can see where Neto's coming from. He doesn't. He's closed off. He's facing the ball. He doesn't know where Neto is. He's slow to react to it, and Neto just nips in front of him and with the outside of his right foot just passes it into the net past Verbruggen. It's a brilliant goal from a Chelsea point of view, but another poor one for Brighton to concede.
0: Really well taken goal from Pedro Neto. Only scored 5 goals last season. He's already up and running by opening his account here this afternoon on the second match week of the Premier League. Luka Vucevic was just burned for pace and skill by Morgan Rogers. And Brighton, after their big triumph on the opening day, are suddenly staring down the barrel, 2-0 down, away from home, with quarter of an hour gone. It's going to be quite the mountain to climb for the Seagulls and Fabian Hertzler. But for Xabi Alonso and Chelsea, I mean, this is a dream start, just 15 minutes in to be 2-0 up.
1: Chelsea have been excellent. They pretty much had 2 attacks, scored 2 goals. But you can just see the freedom and the confidence that the front three in particular are playing with.
0: One of the Brighton coaching staff has received a yellow card for the frustration following that second Chelsea goal. And for those Brighton fans that made the journey, I saw a lot of them on the train up into London today. They were optimistic that this was a good time to play Chelsea. Chelsea hadn't fully settled. They knew, though, that front three of Palmer, Pedro and Morgan Rogers was going to be difficult to deal with, but they still felt they had enough.
1: I think it's the first goal. The first goal's disappointing to concede, isn't it? You know, the manner in which they conceded it, it just gives Chelsea, you know, a big boost of confidence and puts them on the front foot. And that's what you don't need early on away from home. You want to keep the crowd quiet for the first 20 minutes. Now, 15 minutes in, they're 2 goals down. It's a mountain to climb. They need to get the next goal in this game. They need to settle down. If Chelsea score a third, you know, this could be anything.
0: Here is Olivier Bescagli, who's dropped a little bit further back into defence on that occasion to collect the ball. Ball played down the right flank, does not link up nicely at all with Diego Gomez. And an easy collection for Emi Martinez, who won the Europa League last season with Aston Villa.

0: Thiago Gomez and Max de Kuyper, the front three, in behind Charlalampos Kostoulas. 46 minutes gone. Chelsea 3, Brighton 1.
1: No change in shape at all. Same players playing in the same roles as they were in the first half. For Brighton, we thought they might have a little switch around, but they don't seem to have gone to that yet.
0: Brighton in possession, working the ball back towards Bart Verbruggen again. Still trying to invite Chelsea onto them to see if they can play through the Chelsea press. Dunk the ball in midfield. Fizzed in to the feet of Pascal Gross. That's a good touch. And turn on the half volley to volley that ball down the right channel. Diego Gomez gave chase. Beaten to it, though, by the pace of Wesley Fofana. I suppose the only concern for Brighton is how much attacking talent they still have to get the goals needed to get back into this game. No Jack Inglewood and no Jorginho Ruta today. Their top goal scorer from last season, Danny Welbeck, is amongst the Chelsea substitutes. Shows you perhaps maybe with those injuries that Brighton might have to dip back into the transfer market before the window closes on Tuesday night.
1: Yeah, obviously they still might lose Yakuba Minte as well.
0: And Yasin Iyari, that's another player who's been looked at. I mean, Minter's one is an interesting one because obviously Liverpool are interested, but because he's out injured, it might well be that Liverpool don't reignite their interest until January. It's out for certainly a few more months, but Brighton have got a long old season ahead now. They're playing Europa Conference League football as well. So it might well be if they are picking up injuries, they simply do have to start building a much bigger squad.
1: You do. You need numbers, don't you? I mean, we've seen teams that don't have numbers can really struggle in the Premier League, and some have even gone down with playing in Europe.
0: It hurt Spurs for the last couple of years, didn't it? Let's be perfectly honest. Their lack of squad. Here is a former ex-Spurs player in Luka Vucevic, squared to Olivier Bisgagli. He looks like he's dropped back. I think we've got a back three here for Brighton. I think we've got a shape change. As Kadiogli goes down the left, linking up with Max de Kuyper.
1: He's Lewis back in midfield now. He's jumped up to midfield again. I think he just dropped in there, just in possession when they've got nice possession at the back. Just split the two centre-backs.
0: I mean, I was going to ask you, Chris, we're only 3 minutes in the second half. Do you think the way Hertz had set up was worth it? They got their goal to get it back to 3-1. Do you think he might have been thinking, look, maybe this shape is... Because we have Bisgagli out of position,
1: I think he might have been thinking about it. I think the goal might have just given him the belief that he might stick, certainly for the first 15 minutes, with what he's doing.
0: It's Kuyper with the short throw to Bisgagli. His cross, deep towards the far post, almost headed back towards Lewis Dunk, but he didn't get a sniff thanks to the good goalkeeping of Emi Martinez. And straight away he's booted that ball upfield, and he's found João Pedro taking the ball down in his stride. The Brazilian on an amazing run, cuts inside, but his shot is blocked well by Ferdi Kadioglu, and out of play for a Chelsea throw. João Pedro tries to G up the crowd with that excellent bit of play. That was end to end, all thanks to the distribution of Emi Martinez.
1: Oh, beautiful from Emi Martinez, caught the cross, and then the side foot volley perfectly into the path of João Pedro, whose first touch was magnificent. Thought he might have got his shot off a little bit earlier, took a little bit too long to get his shot off, but brilliant from Chelsea again on the counter attack.
0: Still going to be a Chelsea throw over on the far side. 49 and a half minutes gone. Chelsea 3, Brighton 1. It's Leeds 0, Brentford 1, and Sunderland 0, Fulham 0 in the other Premier League games this Sunday afternoon. Levi Colwill wins a Chelsea throw, takes it quickly down the left flank for Morgan Rogers. Spins away from two Brighton players, got the ball into the box for João Pedro with his back to goal though. Shields it away from Vucevic, who did get the last touch. It will be a Chelsea throw. And João Pedro just looks so lively for Chelsea. He really is at it today against his former club.
1: Yeah, he looks in fantastic form, doesn't he? I don't know whether he's sending a message to Carlo Ancelotti in the stand that he should be the number nine for Brazil.
0: And João Pedro only scored 15 goals last season, which wasn't a bad return as this order comes in. Easy take by Bart Verbruggen. Certainly been prolific to the start of this season as Pascal Gross has clipped the heels of Pedro Neto as Brighton tried to launch the counter-attack, got it all wrong, and straight away possession and pressure is back with Chelsea. Two goals and one assist already for João Pedro in the opening two games of the season.

0: I suppose seeing Nicholas Jackson and Liam Delap go gives you that vote of confidence that you are the main man, as Pedro Neto chips this ball in. That's cleared away though by the Brighton defence. Pushed all the way back to Emi Martinez. Deep inside his own half, he launches this ball long over the top. It's a good ball from Emi Martinez. Headed down by João Pedro. Chasing after it is Jarrell Hatto. He's able to backtrack and get to the ball. Morgan Rogers floats this cross in straight to Bart Verbruggen. Easy take for the Brighton goalkeeper. 51 minutes gone. Neil Kiwi dropping deep to link up with Ferdi Kadioglu. Brighton bench, by the way, likes of Pascal Strout, Promise David, Ibrahim Osman, Costinha, their Portuguese right back, and Matt O'Reilly. Then it's just a couple of other Brighton youngsters. Also got Johan Hadjam. Ferdi Kadioglu with the ball down this left channel to Kostoulas. Really do miss Brighton, Jack Hinchelwood and Jorginho Ruta today. Hinchelwood was actually a Chelsea target for a few weeks, and then Brighton said swiftly that they weren't interested in letting the youngster go. Dunk works it back towards Bart Verbruggen. Do you think they're going to have to go back into the market, Chris, and maybe get another striker? I know they've got Promise David on the bench, but you know, they've got Kostoulas, but they've lost Danny Welbeck, who, you know, took with him plenty of Premier League goals for Brighton. Was Brighton's record Premier League goal scorer with 46 during his tenure.
1: Yeah, I mean, it's going to be difficult to fill the void that Danny Welbeck left, not only in terms of the goals he scored, but also his experience that he gave the team and everything else that he gives on the training pitch every single day and just in the dressing room. But it does look as though they may need to go into the market. Difficult to see where the goals are going to come from at the moment.
0: 13 Premier League goals last season, Danny Welbeck.
1: Evan Ferguson's still there.
0: That's the thing. I mean, Evan Ferguson was...

0: and really hug each other. It's a good day. I said, Sean, thank you so much.
1: Afternoons with Steffi.
2: Do think it's important we acknowledge Yvette McCausland Jury, who stepped into the breach when Knowles was stood down. And I do want to acknowledge Karen Berger, who was appointed captain in the worst, worst situation. To be able to steer this ship with holes all through its hull.

0: West End. It was short, and he went whack.
1: Dinks it over the top. It's got a four to Eliza. Oh, yes. Just who has slammed it into the roof of the net.
0: Here's Tanner Boyd. A kick straight through. Here's Lekker Halasima. You cannot.

0: Right, so it was how many fourths we got, and it was 14.
1: Mornings with Rick and Chappy.
2: The last man to captain the All Blacks on a tour to South Africa is Sean Fitzpatrick. Good morning to you, Sean. How are you doing?
3: Very good, thank you. I'm very excited about this great rivalry.
4: Well, there's a couple of stories I've heard that I wouldn't mind you recounting if you don't mind sharing. One involving Don Clark in the tunnel.
3: Yeah, we had to sort of educate a couple of the younger members of the team about what this rivalry was all about. And when we won at Pretoria, he literally

0: Dominic Calvert-Lewin equalised in the second half after Kevin Schade gave the Bees the lead in a first half that they controlled with a lovely finish on the volley with the outside of his boot. The home side didn't lay a glove on their opponents until the 64th minute, when James Justin's long-range effort was well saved by Keevan Kelleher, but Leeds' pressure was rewarded when Calvert-Lewin put the ball in from inside the six-yard box after great work by substitute Lucas Metcher. Igor Thiago could and perhaps should have won it with a double chance, while Brentford had a couple of penalty appeals waved away. Ref got them right, I think, but it's finished one apiece at Elland Road.
1: So those are the results from earlier on this Sunday afternoon. Paul Parker alongside me today. Paul, Leeds 1, Brentford 1. What do you think about that one? How are those two sides going to fare this season?
2: I think they're both going to be quite steady. I think they're going to be comfortable. I don't think either of them will have any panic attacks about relegation, and they're going to affect a few of the big boys by the way they play. They're steady. They're not outstanding, but they've still got enough there to go, and as we've seen with Leeds, they can nick a goal. Calvert-Lewin is around that 6 to 8 yard area, but they're an athletic side as well, and strong-willed, and they're going to be fine, while Brentford have stepped on again, because when they changed managers, everyone was looking at the worst, and they've got better and better. They had their little moments last season, but they got out of it, and they've sold. You know, they've lost a few players, but they've brought players in, and they're sticking out like sore thumbs. So you're looking at Brentford now, and you're saying to yourself, they've got players that some of the big boys are going to want as well. So both of them will be fine this season.
1: Sunderland 1, Fulham 0. Back-to-back defeats for Fulham in the Premier League. Are you concerned for them in terms of the relegation battle this season?
2: Yeah, Marco Silva's a big loss. A big, big loss. And they're another club who seems to have lost a little bit of heart. They've lost the weight. They haven't got a plan in the way they're playing. Why, you always had an idea how Fulham were going to play. Very, very aggressive as he was on the touchline, Marco Silva. But at this moment, Arbeloa's coming in. He hasn't done anything. He's brought a couple of players in which he knows from Real Madrid. Always a little bit worrying when managers do that, because he puts those players under pressure. Definitely in the dressing room as well with the other members of the squad. So they need something badly. They need to get a game and get hold of it. But they haven't done it so far.
1: So it is Manchester United against Ipswich here at Old Trafford. Let's have a listen to the two managers, Michael Carrick and Gary O'Neill.
3: We want a good performance and a win, obviously. You know, first home game of the season is really is the one we look forward to, and the supporters coming, and it's massively looking forward to the game. You know, I think we had a setback last week, and we want to get back to playing well and winning football matches. Another tough game again. They obviously had a big result last week as well, so it'll be another challenge for us. But yeah, massively looking forward to it.
4: For the fans to have stuck with us and to still be pushing us in the 89th minute. Is the reason we won the game. It's because they were right with us. So we're going to need them. They're really, really important to us. Like I say, I'm looking forward to taking probably a smaller number of them to Old Trafford, but as many as we can squeeze in, I'm sure, and see if we can do something.
1: Two managers there. Speaking prior to kick-off, Michael Carrick and Gary O'Neill, Paul Parker alongside me. Paul, for Gary O'Neill, I mean, how good is it that they won their opening game, 3 points on the board, and they come to Old Trafford today and try and enjoy it if possible?
2: Yeah, I think we've seen over the last few seasons of the Premier League, and quite a few of these teams come up, and it takes them a while to get points on the board, but to go and get 3 points on the board so quickly after last time their first game was at home to Liverpool, and they started quite brightly, but in the end it could have been a lot more than what it was. They totally got outplayed in the end, and their first one they've gone and won. It didn't make a difference, these players, and especially you're coming to Old Trafford as well with a side that got well beaten against a side that they just well, Hull, you just think, and you get, and Hull's performance is very good as well, by the way. They got what they deserve. So they're very confident. And what you said earlier, they have got nothing to lose. They haven't got anything to lose in this game. The manager just wants his players to perform, to give the fans belief for the rest of the season that they can stay up rather than going straight back down again.
1: Quite an unusual situation as well, Paul, with Kieran McKenna leaving the football club after getting the club promoted, and Gary O'Neill coming in. I mean, a good season with Strasbourg at the back end of the season, of course, when he went to take charge. 8th place finish in Ligue 1, finished in reached the Conference League semi-finals as well. What's expected from Gary O'Neill? I mean, they spent such big money. Obviously, the key aim is to stay up.
2: I think that is the priority. Has to be. Can't be anything else. Anything else.

after that has to be seen as a bonus. Can they get a good run in one of the domestic trophies? Can they have a little bit of that to take away everything from about the league? If they can get any kind of good run and believe that they're staying up, a little bit in the cup, take a little bit away, take away from the league, is a bonus.

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3: You're listening to TalkSport's coverage of Manchester United against Ipswich Town from Old Trafford. I'm your host, David Windsor. Alongside me is the former Manchester United Premier League title winner, Paul Parker. This is Premier League Live. We are, of course, in the fledgling fixtures of a new campaign, but precious points, as ever, remain the prerogative. Manchester United lost 2-0 at Hull last weekend, and given the form of the three sides that finished above them last term, Michael Carrick's side will know the importance of bouncing back today. This is just Ipswich's second season in the top tier in the last 24 years, and they started in fine form with a 2-1 win over Sunderland. Were Manchester United to lose today, they will become the first team in Premier League history to start a season with back-to-back defeats against promoted sides. Well, Paul Parker is alongside me this afternoon. Paul, let's run through the two teams very quickly. For Manchester United, four changes from the 11 that lost against Hull. Dalot, Martinez, Maino and Rashford all come in. Re-signing Carlos Baleba remains on the injured list. Lavin's in goal, Dalot, Maguire, Martinez and Shaw at the back four. Then Tielemans, Maino, Fernandez at the midfield three. And Bermo on the right, Rashford on the left. And Mateus Cunha starts up top. But Ipswich is the exact same starting 11 to beat Sutherland. Sherpin in goal, O'Shea, Diop, Greaves and Davis at the back. Nunez and Lukic in the middle. Matawa and Dyson Maeda on the flanks. Then Enciso, who was excellent last weekend, in behind the record signing Emerson, who starts up front. Paul Parker alongside me this afternoon, Paul. Cracking fixture to get our team into.
4: Well, I'm just looking at this. It needs United to really get hold of the game from the first kick. The first kick, the most important thing for them is to get it

0: First thing, get the buzz around the fans, get them believing. If they don't do that, there's going to be problems. I just believe this Ipswich side will grow with confidence. They've got a manager who is very confident in his own ability. So these players will be exactly the same. We'd expect the same from them. So the fans will help as much as they can, get them going, but it's down to the players to help out Michael Carrick, because everyone's looking at him now.
1: Well, Michael Carrick said that the defeat on the opening weekend was no more and no less than very disappointing. And the stage is set here at Old Trafford this afternoon for Manchester United against Ipswich. And we are up and underway. Gary O'Neill said Old Trafford is a special place to go that always tests you. But Ipswich enter this test with 3 points in the bag after a 2-1 win against Sunderland on the opening weekend. Manchester United lost to Hull last week and surely cannot afford anything less than 3 points today. Paul Parker alongside me this afternoon. Paul, what are you expecting from today?
0: I'm just expecting United to be 100% better than what they were before. The one thing you can should always be able to rely on is the fact of your team are going to give everything. Anything after that is an added bonus. When you talk about the win, it's a bonus on top of working hard, and you give yourself the best chance of winning if you work hard. They never done that against Hull, and that's why they got what they deserved.
1: Manchester United in possession inside the opening 60 seconds of the contest. Lisandro Martinez, the Argentine, is back into the starting 11 this afternoon. Luke Shaw flicks it forwards, looking for the run of Mbeumo. Couldn't quite find him, and now Manchester United once again on the right-hand side with Bruno Fernandes. Bruno Fernandes tussling for possession, gathered by Tielemans, but the free kick goes in favour of Ipswich Town.
0: Yeah, well, it started quite sharp, the game, to be honest, and that's what they need. They need a game to buzz. The one thing about United, and showed out big against Hull, they're still too laboured at the ball. The ball in the, from the back doesn't go quick enough into midfield, or even looking to even go behind, pull it in behind from the back. So they need to sharpen that up.
1: The Manchester United won 8 of their 9 Premier League home games under Michael Carrick last season. And here come Ipswich Town right on the halfway line, but well won back by Kobbie Mainoo. Another of those brought back into the starting 11 by Michael Carrick today. Less than 2 minutes played at Old Trafford. 0-0 the score. Marcus Rashford on the left-hand side against O'Shea. Goes through the gears, does Marcus Rashford, but the experience of Dara O'Shea, the captain, just flicks the ball away from by the corner flag on the Ipswich right-hand side. Out of play now for a throw-in for Manchester United midway inside the Ipswich half.
0: I mean, it's actually good to see Marcus Rashford trying to push and run rather than always trying to beat people very close up his feet. I just don't think

0: was left. That time he tried to drive through it and just pull it too high.
1: Tascunha scored plenty of goals for Gary O'Neill at Wolves, of course. Here is Julio Enciso, 40 yards from goal. The Paraguayan sprays it left-hand side for Davis. Davis just cuts in fields once again. Gathered now by Marcelino Nunez, who scored a couple of goals in the Carabao Cup in midweek against Leicester. Ipswich Town in possession just to the left of centre. And they have the ball now through Greaves, and it's gathered on that left-hand side and cleverly done by Dyson Maeda. Inside the penalty, Dyson Maeda with the cutback, but Lammens is there to collect.
0: Yeah, I remember Maeda. I watched him quite a few times when he played for Celtic. He was always the one who was on the ball, the one who was always making something happen. And when he does get in those areas, he's quite unselfish as well. He's always sometimes, a lot of times, looking to pick someone out in a better position.
1: Bruno Fernandes wants the ball played short. Instead, it gets sprayed wide to Brian Mbeumo. Brian Mbeumo approaching the edge of the Ipswich penalty area. Just tried to play it in towards Mateus Cunha, who rolls it out of play as a goal kick for Ipswich.
0: And there was too many people. I mean, Dalot was trying the longest overlap ever. He was never going to get there. If he was going to get there, he virtually would have killed it because the ball would have had to have come back. The ball goes down the side to Cunha, and it was seen far too easy. And Issa Diop just in the end has ushered in towards the byline, and Cunha ends up running the ball out of play.
1: So it is Sherpin with the ball at the back for Ipswich Town, who are content to play out from the back, and Diop feeds it in towards Lukic, and Lukic back to Diop, and now Kiel Sherpin once again does gather, and the big Dutchman. It is Ipswich Town with Diop now, who has the ball inside his own half and plenty of space to move into just prior to the halfway line. Sasha Lukic gathers and Diop collects once more, and one of the first passages in the game, Paul, Ipswich with a little bit of possession.
0: Yeah, and they're not worried about going forward early.
1: Might break now for Enciso, and very nearly Julio Enciso managed to collect the ball outside the Manchester United penalty area. He will do now. Julio Enciso has a little glass to his right-hand side, approaches the edge of the penalty area, goes on the outside. Enciso twisting and turning, and he eventually goes back to Dyson Maeda. Dyson Maeda now, and eventually the ball is swung into the area. Luke Shaw was there, but it will be a free kick anyway for Manchester United, just outside their six-yard box.
0: Yeah, O'Shea's gone in there, and he's jumped. Luke Shaw's looking at the ball, and Daro O'Shea's just jumped at him, saying it will take a lot to shift Shaw anyway. But again, that was just a collision. The referee's given a foul, but it was just coming together of two players more than anything.
1: 10 minutes played at Old Trafford. One effort from Mateus Cunha over the crossbar. Nothing else really to speak of in terms of opportunities. Ipswich Town, of course, promoted for the Championship last term. Fascinating transfer policies. Well, not just the money spent, but with the exception, really, of Julio Enciso, the emphasis on physicality. Kind of mirror in many ways, I think, what Sunderland did last term. Diogo Dalo has the ball now for Manchester United. Just short of 11 minutes played at Old Trafford. 0-0 the score, if you are just joining us. Lisandro Martinez has the ball once again, and left-footed tries to drill the ball forward, looking for Mbeumo. Didn't quite come off. And now Ipswich Town will seek to build themselves, and it's stabbed forwards towards Nunez. Nunez keeps it moving to Dyson Maeda, just outside the penalty on the left-hand side. Dyson Maeda feeds it left-hand side now, wants it back as well. Couldn't quite get it back from Marcelino Nunez, but Nunez will now gather. He's inside the penalty area, and it's a little bit scrappy from both sides. Ipswich, I think, might have wanted a free kick there, not given, and all of a sudden Brian Mbeumo at the other end is racing away. The game's opening up now at Old Trafford, and Mbeumo has the ball on the right-hand side, glides it inside towards Bruno Fernandes. Oh. And Mbeumo on the right-hand side of the penalty area to Mbeumo once again. Put the ball back off Fernandes, and it is now in towards Tielemans, and Brian Mbeumo collects again on his left boot, feeds it to Diogo Dalo to Lisandro Martinez, 35 yards from goal. The ball's now on the left-hand side with Marcus Rashford. You can sense the expectation inside Old Trafford. Is it going to drop now from Mbeumo? He touches the ball pretty cleverly to Dalo. Dalo's effort! Tipped over the crossbar by Sherpin. The first meaningful chance of the game. Diogo Dalo cut in from the right-hand side onto his left peg and elicited a fabulous save from Kiel Sherpin in the Ipswich Town goal, 0-0.
0: Well, that is the best moment of the game so far, really, to be perfectly honest. And Dalo's done that on his own. He made something out of nothing, really. and he's

0: controlled the ball well with his weaker foot curling to the keeper's right. And to be honest, now he said to me, there isn't many keepers who would save it. He's gone full on in his hand. Many keepers would struggle just with the top of their fingers there.
1: 6'9" of Kiel Sherpen proving his utility. Corner kick now for Manchester United. Bruno Fernandes will take it. Bruno Fernandes rather loops the corner kick in towards Lisandro Martinez at the back post, not properly cleared initially. And Ciso just glides the ball out of the penalty area momentarily. Rashford brings it back in, but it's Fishtown now will clear. And Julio and Ciso might be clean throw and goal here. In Ciso, the Paraguayan, he's beaten them all. It's in Ciso inside the area and beaten away by Lammens. Well, he produced a fabulous assist on the opening weekend of the Premier League season, did Julio and Ciso, and very nearly found a magic moment there. Mateus Cunha inside the penalty area now for Manchester United. Across the face of goal. And on the slide, Marcus Rashford couldn't find the finish. Dalot collects the ball again. There's the cutback. And it's cannoned into a massive Ipswich Town jerseys by Bruno Fernandes. Quarter kick Manchester United.
0: Well, it certainly has livened up now within that minute. And Ciso is absolutely outstripped Luke Shaw and Mbeumo. Without a doubt, I mean, it was a good save by Lammens with his left knee. That goes down as a great save just for the fact of spreading his body. But that was great pace, wasn't it?
1: Julio and Ciso with a big chance for Ipswich Town at Old Trafford. Brian Mbeumo now will take the corner kick on the right hand side, take this left footed. Brian Mbeumo now, 14 minutes on the clock, glided into the area. Sherpen elects to punch, not comprehensively clear by Ipswich Town. Manchester United will come once again. Bruno Fernandes, the captain, gets his chin up and wheels the ball into the area. Cleared by Dyson Maeda and gathered now by Luke Shaw. Luke Shaw has it a yard or so inside the Ipswich Town half. Kobbie Mainoo just feeds the ball left-hand side for Marcus Rashford. Really can feel the Old Trafford crowd when Rashford gets on the ball, but he's robbed of possession here by Fatawu. And Fatawu now to Julio Enciso. And Enciso just has that little aura around him, doesn't he, the Paraguayan. And Enciso couldn't quite retain possession, and the home crowd enjoyed that.
0: Well, what they've enjoyed there more than anything, Dave, was the fact of he's lost the ball, Rashford, and he's won the ball back. That's what the big cheer was about. He was chasing back.
1: Manchester United 0, Ipswich Town 0 at Old Trafford. One big chance for Julio Enciso for Ipswich, and Diogo Dalot with an effort that elicited a save from Kiel Sherpen in the Ipswich Town goal. But a lively opening 15 minutes from the neutral perspective. Luke Shaw flicks it forwards, it's cleverly done as well, into the penalty area. He was looking for Bruno Fernandes, and Bruno Fernandes couldn't quite take it down adequately.
0: No, he couldn't do, but he was offside as well. The referee just allowed it to carry on.
1: Diop has the ball now for Ipswich and goes over the top again, and Julio Enciso again finds a little bit of space on that right hand side. Enciso was trying to pick out Emerson, I think, but Enciso trying to find a way through, couldn't quite do so. Fatawu and Mainoo tangle, and it's going to be a throw in for Ipswich Town. But Enciso looks so lively, doesn't it?
0: He's been absolutely brilliant so far, and he's showing a bit of pace as well. Normally I saw him and he's always just on the ball, but we've seen him, he's making runs off the ball. I don't exactly know where he's playing at this moment in time. It's just all over the place, and everything goes through him, and he's very clever about how he plays. Sometimes he has a lot of touches, sometimes it's just one touch.
1: Ipswich Town are in possession on the left-hand side. They feed it right-hand side now for Diop, and Sherpen finds Greaves, and it is now Davis on the left-hand side, and Dyson Maeda a yard in for the touchline. Dyson Maeda take all kinds of chances, and Mbeumo is looking to pick up the pieces. Kobbie Mainoo now has it 30 yards from goal, and Mateus Cunha just round the corner intelligently. Dallas ball into the penalty area, headed away by Diop. Breaks now for Kobbie Mainoo, and it could be Mateus Cunha. Indeed it is who gathers, but now it's Yuri Tielemans who tried to feed the ball into the penalty area, and it all came really from Dyson Maeda's poor pass. Harry Maguire feeds it now to Dalot, and Dalot has the option of Tielemans. Yuri Tielemans pings it to Lisandro Martinez. Lisandro Martinez to Kobbie Mainoo. Kobbie Mainoo bang central, opens up his palms as if to suggest he wants a little bit more movement in front of him, and Harry Maguire goes right hand side for Dalot. Dalot back to Harry Maguire. Now Manchester United pretty dominant in possession, Paul.
0: They certainly are. They're just maybe not doing enough when they do get there, but they're showing a little bit more consistency now. They're looking to go forward a lot more than what they did before.
1: Dallow has the ball on the right-hand side in towards Matheus Cunha, and now Yuri Tielemans will collect. Alessandro Martinez has the ball and tries to feed it in towards Luke Shaw. Lovely first touch from Luke Shaw. The challenge is a very good one indeed from Greaves, and Sherpin does collect.
0: Yeah, it's the first time really Luke Shaw has gone forward and something positive has come out of it. He makes a run on the inside, not out wide, and just slightly lets himself down with his first touch on his left foot, mostly thinking he wanted to take it on his left foot to shoot rather than use his right.
1: Daisa Maeda wins the header. First time in the game, really. Emerson is tackling for it. Can't gather, though. Kobbie Mainoo did exceptionally well to retrieve the ball. And he has it back once more. Got options left and right. There's Kobbie Mainoo. Wants a free kick. And he's going to get one as well. And about 30 yards from goal, just to the left of centre. It's a decent position, this, for Manchester United.
0: It certainly is. And just seeing Sasa Lukic, he just, if he's not gives away, just so many fouls go against him. And he generally finishes the game normally with a yellow card. And just recognise him as well, because he's the longest I've ever seen his hair.
1: He's got a couple of wins and 7 career appearances against Manchester United as Sasa Lukic. Both actually came at Old Trafford. So Manchester United 0, Ipswich Town 0. And a free kick now for the hosts. And Marcus Rashford is walking away from the forward deliberation, but Bruno Fernandes will surely be favourite to take it. It is Fernandes and Marcus Rashford who is standing over the set piece. 19 minutes played at Old Trafford. Free kick for Manchester United, 30 yards from goal. It is Bruno Fernandes who steps over the ball and Marcus Rashford who hits it and into the stands.
0: Just always, the way he stepped back there. I saw him do it once. I saw him in a League Cup game at Chelsea about 5 seasons ago, and he hit this unbelievable strike which help them win the game, but he hasn't done it since. Nowhere near.
1: I think Bruno Fernandes has taken the next one.
0: Oh yeah, without a doubt.
1: There've been moments, glimmers in the game so far for both sides, but we remain goalless at Old Trafford. Good chance for Julio Enciso for Ipswich Town when clean through on goal, save from Lahmans. Dallow with an effort that was well saved by Sherpin as well. Little moments for Manchester United as well inside the Ipswich Town penalty area. Ipswich have the ball now on the right hand side, and it goes right hand side for Fatawu. Fatawu just having a little look up and trying to feed the ball in towards Emerson, who scarcely had a sniff so far, the Brazilian, but that ball was well over his head and into the arms of the goalkeeper.
0: The one thing about the same, a lot of teams now, Ipswich

0: In comes the cross towards the back post, and Larmans touches it over the crossbar again, but in the space of a few minutes, Lee Davis could have had a second.
1: He could have done, and you mentioned about Mbueno before, that was him again. We've seen Lee Davis on his own, no one's turned around and looked, and I'm looking and no one, they don't know he's there, they do not know he's there. That is shocking. And I'm looking at the fullback, I'm looking at the eight, looking at Dallo, and Dallo, that's criminal, not looking over your shoulder to know what's around you.
0: Just didn't make the correct connection with the ball, Lee Davis. Had he done so,
1: that's a goal.
0: Yep. Corner kick then for Ipswich Town on the left hand side. Sasha Lukic is going to take it right footed and he's going to swirl it into the penalty area. Not properly cleared by Manchester United. There's a sea of bodies in there. It's going to drop to Marcelino Nunez and now collected by Lukic. Lukic on his right boot just outside the area. Might fancy this. Lukic with the effort. Breaks to the edge of the area once more. Fatahu kept it moving. Deflection on the cross, but throw in Ipswich Town right hand side.
1: Well, if I say a goal gives you confidence, it's given them a, there's something more than that. Ipswich has got it at the moment. They are they're in control of the ball. They've been the better attacking side with the ball. And as much as United have had the ball, they haven't shown enough that they're going to hurt Ipswich. And Ipswich are bouncing off the back of that.
0: Throwing then in towards Emerson inside the area. Kobbie Mainoo is there and should deal with it for Manchester United and does. Marcus Rashford deep inside his own half. Back to Kobbie Mainoo. Kobbie Mainoo is in a little bit of a tight squeeze. It's going to be a throw-in for Manchester United on the left-hand side. And Gary O'Neill watching on from the touchline will be absolutely delighted with how his side have played in these 32 minutes.
1: Yes, this is a different Ipswich Town in the Premier League this season to what it was two seasons ago. They're not playing with fear at all.
0: Didn't win any of their first 10 Premier League games a couple of seasons ago, Paul. And one on the opening weekend, a goal up here at Old Trafford. Away fans are enjoying themselves. Still a huge chunk of this football match to be played though, of course. It is O'Shea with the throw-in. Kobbie Mainoo touched it away. And now Youri Tielemans wins the free kick. Yellow card is shown as well here by the referee Craig Pawson. And, well, you called it, Paul. Guess who? Mr. Lukic going into the notebook.
1: Yep.
0: He's got another hour of football to make sure he doesn't go into the notebook again.
1: No, he'll come off. He'll come off at some point once they get in the second half. If they stick as the arm in the way they are, they're not going to want to lose it off the back of the player going coming off the pitch.
0: Into the area towards Bruno Fernandes, but it started position from Sherpin. And 33 minutes on the clock. Manchester United 0, Ipswich Town 1. Lee Davis with the goal after 29 minutes. Set up by Fatahu on the right-hand side. Ipswich now through Marcelino Nunez. Hoisted away towards the halfway line. I think Emerson wanted the free kick and he's going to get it too.
1: I just wonder what Harry Maguire's doing. He's up there on his own. There's two against one. You virtually haven't got to go and win the ball. He can't do anything. It's totally unnecessary what he's done there. Needless. Just got to stand with him. The ball is going to go over his head and he's got Martinez in behind him.
0: Club record signing, Emerson, £26 million from Toulouse. Scored on his debut. Pretty lively in pre-season too. Free kick then for Ipswich Town. They're taking a few additional seconds over it. Sherpin actually considered taking it himself, but now it is going to be taken by Lukic. Lukic just hoists the ball forward. It's headed into the penalty area, but the goalkeeper, Lammens, will collect. Lammens rolls it out now to Youri Tielemans. And Ciso biting back in. Daiza Maeda does gather and collected now by Marcelino Nunez. Nunez goes left hand side for Julio Enciso. Enciso goes on the outside. Enciso enjoying himself out here at Old Trafford. Enciso, eventually the ball just rolls out of play, I think for a throw in for Manchester United. But oh, he's such a dangerous little footballer.
1: Oh, he is. I still remember that goal he scored against Man City for Brighton. Wonderful goal that was.
0: Going to be another throw-in for Manchester United now on the right-hand side. And already only a game and less than a half in for Ipswich Town. You can see the clear way that Gary O'Neill wants to play with Enciso just in behind Emerson as the clear focal point. Yeah. Not sure he's going to touch an awful lot of the ball, Emerson, not his style, but

0: just to lead the line like that appears to be the system that Gary O'Neill is going to favour this season. Shea has the ball now on the right-hand side for Ipswich. It's going to be a throw-in. And the Ipswich Town captain, Farrow Shea, towards Fatawu, who assisted the opening and only goal of the game. And he lunges into the challenge against Brian and Burmo. And is there going to be a card here for Abdul Fatawu?
1: Need to see that again, to be perfectly honest. I'm looking where the ball was and he slid, and there's always going to be contact. It can't always just be a yellow card or every time someone slides in. He's gone to win the ball. He's gone high.
0: And Fatawu went through Brian and Burma. I think the fact that his studs aren't raised means that I don't think he's in danger of being sent off here, but it's a late one. Boots off the ground.
1: Yeah, yeah.
0: Probably no excessive force though. Just a yellow card then for Fatal. So Manchester United 0, Ipswich Town 1. Goal scored by Leif Davis after 29 minutes at Old Trafford. And it is going to be a free kick now for Manchester United inside the centre circle. Scored a goal yet in the Premier League season. Lisandro Martinez touches it to Maynard. Lisandro Martinez has it again. Plays it forwards into the penalty area. Is it going to bounce favourably here? Came off Dyson Maeda. And eventually Diop tries to take control of the situation. Smashes it away for a corner kick.
1: That's where Manchester United joy has really only come a lot of times when Dallow makes a run into the box. There's no guarantee with him. But that's the only way it seems to happen. They've got to move the ball quicker. That's when they've looked better, when they've shifted the ball quicker. Other than that, it's been laboured and they've been caught in possession, and Ipswich have countered off of it.
0: So a corner kick now for Manchester United. Bruno Fernandes is going to take it, raises the right arm in way of a signal and goes short to Marcus Rashford. Different kind of angle generated now. Bruno Fernandes, I think he was trying to pick out Mbeumo but could only find Nciso. But Ipswich Town make a little bit of a mess of the transition. And Manchester United will come again. Fernandes to Kobbie Mainoo. Kobbie Mainoo's got Rashford in support. Finds Marcus Rashford. And Marcus Rashford right-footed swings the ball into the area. But Sherpin gathers once more. 38 minutes played. Manchester United 0. Ipswich Town 1.
1: And if they're going to put crosses in the box, they've got to be early. They can't just pass it around because he's just too big. He sees it. And once he's up, there's no one is going to get near him.
0: Leif Davis towards Emerson. And the ball pinballs away and out of play. And it might be a throw-in for Ipswich Town, this.
1: The referee didn't make his mind up straight away there. He wanted help.
0: So throw in on the left-hand side, and the goal scorer, Leif Davis, is going to take it. It is round about level with the edge of the Manchester United penalty area. Leif Davis now with the throw, and Tiso's come short. Referee isn't happy, I think, with how long Leif Davis has taken over it.
1: Right.
0: Or, well, quite a confusing situation because Leif Davis took the throw, Dallow gathered the ball, but it is going to be an Ipswich Town throw.
1: I thought he blew the whistle on that as well. I thought I heard his whistle go. So he's made a mistake there.
0: So Craig Pawson, the referee, has eventually given the decision. It will be another throw in for Ipswich Town on the left-hand side. Marcelino Nunez back to Leif Davis, and Nunez wants the ball played back to him. And Nunez slips and in a dangerous position as well. And all of a sudden, there's an opportunity for Mateus Cunha to slide it through towards Bruno Fernandes inside the penalty area. Great chance for one apiece. And indeed it is. Manchester United's talisman last season gets the back on level terms this afternoon against Ipswich. It's an error in the build-up from Marcelino Nunez. And Manchester United and Fernandes take full advantage.
1: Well, I mean, I don't know if that's the way they're meant to be playing Ipswich, but they left themselves quite skinny at the back. It went a 2-1 in the end, and Bruno Fernandes has just run off. He's gone from inside his own box. They've got the ball. Leif Davis gives it to Nunez, and he slips, and it's 2-1. Cunha just does it early. Doesn't have to think about it because the run was made, and he hits it off his weaker foot so well at the keeper's near post. So much power. Shouldn't have been doing that. It was a poor decision on the throw, really, from

0: You've tuned in to Sport Nation, but this program isn't available outside of New Zealand. Don't worry, you can still get your fix of Scotty and Izzy.
1: You said to him when we started that I had a very punchable face. That was your words to him.
2: Well, I didn't say it on here. I know I have
1: a punchable face, but it doesn't need to be punched. Just being a punchable face is enough.
2: Well, I've got a punchable face. You want to punch my face in too.
1: Who wants to
2: That's
1: punch?
2: Okay.
1: Is it because the look of the face, or is it just my personality? You know, just I'm punchable.
2: Oh, you're very... No, I just think people that... Yeah, very witty and got big mouths. We just tend to say things that wind people up.
1: I've got a tiny wife.
0: Mornings with Tony Johnson.
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3: So, Manchester United 1, Ipswich Town 1 after the opening 45 minutes. And Leif Davis gave Ipswich Town the lead on 29 minutes. Bruno Fernandes equalising on 40. Here was the best of the opening 45. Now on the left-hand side with Marcus Rashford. You can sense the expectation inside Old Trafford. Is it going to drop now from Mbeumo? He touches the ball pretty cleverly to Dallow. Dallow's effort! Tipped over the crossbar by Sherpin. The first meaningful chance of the game. Diogo Dallow cut in from the right-hand side onto his left peg and elicited a fabulous save from Kiel Sherpin in the Ipswich Town goal, 0-0.
4: Well, that is the best moment of the game so far, really, to be perfectly honest.
3: In, but Ipswich Town now will clear, and Julio Enciso might be clean throwing goal here. Enciso the Paraguayan. He's beaten them all. It's Enciso inside the area and beaten away by Lavens. Well, he produced a fabulous assist on the opening weekend of the Premier League season in Julio Enciso, and very nearly had a magic moment there. Mateus Cunha inside the penalty area now for Manchester United, across the face of goal, and on the slide Marcus Rashford couldn't find the finish. Davis probably saw something down the left hand side, the former Dyson by ages effort palmed away by Lavens, and it was a really beautiful ball played into the path of Dyson Maeda on the left-hand side for Ipswich Town. And once again, the Manchester United goalkeeper called into action. Fatawu on the right-hand side against Shaw. He out-muscled Shaw. Fatawu now approaching the dead ball line. Has the cutback into the penalty area. And it's

0: 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Don't worry, you can still get your fix of Scotty and Izzy.
1: You said to him when we started that I had a very punchable face. That was your words to him.
2: Well, I didn't say it on

0: fruition now. They've been at the trials and about to hit the racetracks very, very soon.
1: And, of course, live sport.
2: Seals in again to Robinson. This time he's got a massive piece of it. And it's gone up high onto the west stand. It was short and he went whack.
3: Dinks it over the top. It's going to fall to a line for Just, who has slammed it into the roof of the net.
2: Here's Tanner Boyd. A kick straight through. Here's Lekker. Halasima. You cannot leave that man untouched because he will make you pay.
3: The ITM Christchurch Super 440, the Repco Supercars Championship, and we are green.

0: You've tuned in to Sport Nation, but this program isn't available outside of New Zealand. Don't worry, you can still get your fix of Scotty and Izzy.
1: You said to him when we started that I had a very punchable face. That was your words to him.
2: Well, I didn't say it on here. I know I have
1: a punchable face, but it doesn't need to be punched. Just being a punchable face is enough.
2: Well, I've got a punchable face. I'm sure many want to punch my face in too.
1: Who wants to
2: punch?
1: That's
2: okay.
1: Is it because the look of the face, or is it just my personality? You know, just I'm punchable.
2: Oh, you're very... No, I just think people that... Yeah, very witty and got big mouths. We

0: stand strong and hold the ball. He's jumped in the air like he's worried he was going to get kicked from behind.
1: Martinez touches it forwards. It is now Ipswich Town who try to feed it in towards Akpom. The decision's been given. Well, you can hear it on the microphones, you can hear it all around the ground. Rain is absolutely teeming down at Old Trafford. Ryan Obermo has picked up a little injury there as Šeško tried to play the ball back to him, but Obermo is clutching, I think, his right boot. Might have just been the impact. And Ipswich Town are keen to get on with it. They want a third goal.
0: Ooh, that was a late challenge,
1: isn't it?
0: There was a coat hanger as well there. He's ran into his arm. His arm was out. That's not a booking. He's out there by accident. It was balanced. He didn't mean it.
1: Yellow card shown to Mbeumo. And Ciso isn't happy with the contact from Brian Mbeumo. It was Ciso who just glided past him. And Mbeumo, I mean, he held his ground more than anything else.
0: Yeah.
1: Or?
0: I just want to give yellow card. That was a nothing.
1: Free kick then for Ipswich Town. Leif Davis is going to take it. Feels like an awful long time ago now, that 29th minute goal for Leif Davis. And he did have a great chance to make it 2-0 as well. He'll be thinking about that tonight when his head hits the pillow. Leif Davis with the set piece in. It's a pretty terrible one. And Larmans gathers. Larmans bowls it out as well, and all of a sudden there could be an opportunity now for Dorgu. Oh. Dorgu scampering free on the left-hand side. He's got two options inside the penalty area. Dorgu goes alone, and he had the option of Obermo, had the option of Šeško, and Dorgu in the end just clipped it into no man's land, really. And it was on a plane, really, for Manchester United to score six.
0: All he wanted to do was get the ball across to Mbeumo. That's what he wants to do, but he takes too long to get there. And the moment he gets out of his feet, he takes that fourth touch, and it should have gone ages ago. And by the time he does it, it's far too late. He's made the angle far too tight.
1: Throw in then for Ipswich Town. Based on what we've seen so far in the Premier League over two weekends, Paul, do you think Ipswich have got enough to stay up?
0: At this moment, I've got to say, well, no, not really.
1: Šeško inside the area. Šeško's cross is gathered.
0: They're going to be in a fight, without a shadow of a doubt. That early performance was good, but this second half performance hasn't done them any good at all, really. You just look at the players who have come on, the subs, and that'd be a concern from their 11, their main 11.
1: It just fell apart after Manchester United scored that second goal,
0: didn't they?
1: Ipswich, though, do have the ball. We play five of the allocated 8 minutes at the end of the 90. And Yoro gathers the ball, and the players are slipping and sliding all over the turf. Still there's time for Manchester United to launch another attack or two. Collected by Dorgu and gathered by Bruno Fernandes, who just lofts the ball forward towards Mbeumo, but it's nudged back towards Scherpen. And Ipswich Town now have the ball on the halfway line. Harry Maguire collects and Tielemans gathers. Now Dorgu inside the centre circle. Dorgu twisting and turning, poking it right-hand side. If we say that Arsenal, the champions, and Manchester City are going to be the top two, Chelsea in close pursuit, maybe. Do you think Manchester United are battling for fourth or fifth, or can they maybe get close to that top two or three in the Premier League this season?
0: I don't think they'll get close to the top two. I really don't think so.
1: In terms of the starting 11 or squads, you just think City and Arsenal have got too much?
0: I think they've got too much, those two, definitely.
1: Šeško has the ball now for Manchester United. Finds Dorgu left-hand side. There's still time for a sixth goal. And the effort on goal finds the side netting. My goodness, we've had so many chances at either end today, haven't we? I mean, Manchester United in the second half have been utterly, utterly dominant.
0: Certainly have. I think that's a save for the kick. Yeah, yep. It was a save.
1: Well, it sounds crazy to say after Sherpin's conceded five today, but he's actually pulled off three or four decent saves.
0: He's made a difference without a shadow of a doubt.

0: Corner kick then, which Bruno Fernandes is going to take. Bruno Fernandes is orchestrating and telling people where they should be. Ball goes short. Fernandes gathers again. Tielemans collects the ball on the left-hand side. All of this is being played. Lisandro Martinez back to Masraoui. Masraoui to Tielemans. 5 goals for Manchester United on the afternoon. Loop towards Harry Maguire. Cries of shoot from the crowd. It is back towards Lisandro Martinez. Final 30 seconds of the game. And Manchester United are enjoying themselves, of course. Still in possession then inside the centre circle. Lisandro Martinez is calling for one or two to go a little bit shorter. 10 seconds for Manchester United to conjure something. Bruno Fernandes. Back to Andres Santos. And the full-time whistle is blown by Craig Portum. Manchester United utterly dominant in the end. Ipswich Town though in the first half, very impressive, created plenty of chances. Davis gave Ipswich Town the advantage, but the equalising goal from Bruno Fernandes after the slip from Marcelino Nunez in the build-up. And in the second half it was all Manchester United. The own goal from Greaves after the effort from Harry Maguire, then Bruno Fernandes with a hat-trick, the penalty on 61 minutes and the effort on 68 to complete the hat-trick, and Bermo credited with the goal on 82, Appon with a consolation 90 plus 1. But it finishes here at Old Trafford. Manchester United 5, Ipswich Town 2. Fatawu on the right-hand side against Shaw. He out-muscles Shaw. Fatawu now approaching the dead ball line. Has the cutback into the penalty area and into the back of the net. And it's Leif Davis for Ipswich Town.
1: Fatawu showed Luke Shaw a clean set of heels there. Luke Shaw has dived in, he has been nutmegged, and he's been run to the byline.
0: And Nunez slips, and in a dangerous position as well. And all of a sudden, there's an opportunity for Mateus Cunha to slide it through towards Bruno Fernandes inside the penalty area. Great chance for one apiece, and indeed it is. Manchester United's talisman last season gets the back on level terms this afternoon against Ipswich. Ipswich Town have got to get the ball away here. Harry Maguire does gather. It's Maguire for Manchester United. Takes a deflection and goes in from 1-0 down to 2-1 up. Manchester United lead at Old Trafford. And it's Harry Maguire. And through it goes again. Another chance now for Manchester United. They're going to get a penalty here,
1: surely. That is a penalty.
0: Must be a penalty here for Manchester United.
1: Someone's told me.
0: Craig Pawson took a moment and points to the spot. And it's gone from bad to worse for Ipswich Town. It's Fernandes. He scores. It's a brace for Bruno. Marcus Rashford has the ball now on the left-hand side for Manchester United. It's going to break now for Kobbie Mainoo to strike it through a sea of bodies. Obermo and Fernandes for the hat-trick. And the flag stays down. And Bruno Fernandes is smiling from ear to ear. Ball it goes now towards Brian Obermo. He's clean throw on goal. Will he lob the goalkeeper? Yes, he will. Brian Obermo tucks the ball well.
1: Oh,
0: it
1: no.
0: is in the back of the net. And it's an own goal from Greaves. And it's Greaves' second own goal of the afternoon. Ipswich Town having a torrid time at Old Trafford. And Enciso wins the ball back. The angle's acute. It's Julio Enciso who tucks it square. And it's turned in by Akpom. It will be a consolation on the afternoon for the Ipswich Town man. They've been thrashed on the day by Manchester United. But they have two. It is Manchester United 5, Ipswich Town 2. So thoroughly comprehensive in the end for Manchester United at Old Trafford against Ipswich Town. Paul Parker alongside me this afternoon. Paul, if you didn't see or hear the game, you just saw the scoreline, you'd think Manchester United were very comfortable. They were in the end, but my goodness, for a large chunk of this contest, Ipswich Town were right in it.
1: Yeah, they were. I mean, the scoreline, in certain ways, off of that first half performance, it flatters them. But if you watch the second half, it was all Manchester United. The moment they got that second goal, you thought yourself, that's it, over and done with. Ipswich didn't show enough. That's the biggest concern. They didn't show enough. No great fight. Never really created anything again. They can't rely, you know, they just cannot rely on one player. That's what they seem like in Enciso, to make everything happen. They need someone else to help. He lacked a centre forward. There was no centre forward to play off. He gives it to people and looking to get it back. They couldn't get it back to him. So, it's going to be a tough one for Ipswich for me. I think they're going to have to rely on games at home, because that, for away performance, that was poor.
0: Were you particularly concerned just by the capitulation then, where Manchester United?

0: They scored their second defensively.
1: It was just weak. It wasn't enough there. Weak. I just think you look at Hull City and they got a little bit of toughness about them. All the other sides come with a little bit of mental toughness. They haven't got that, Ipswich. They didn't show enough of it if it's there.
0: What about Bruno Fernandes then? Because he scored a hat-trick today as the Portuguese. I mean, he was fabulous last season for Manchester United. Has been for many years. But what can you say about him?
1: Well, I mean, that's something. I was just wondering when that second one went, when he's got his penalty, I thought to myself, is he going to go and get a hat-trick? And then he had that little bit of luck that the ball got to him.
0: Tried to score from halfway.
1: Yeah, I know, and that was close as well. That'd been interesting, that one. So he got what he deserved out of the game. He put a lot in, and he got his assist as well, Dave.
0: Carrick will be pleased then with the 3 points in the M1.
1: Oh, yeah, he'd be pleased. There'd be a few bits of concern about the next game, but it's a different weekend compared to what it was last weekend.
0: So Manchester United beat Ipswich Town by 5-2 in the end. For a large period, Ipswich Town were right in the contest. Davis gave them the opening goal at 29 minutes. But after that slip from Nunez, Manchester United came back with aplomb, didn't they? And absolutely battered Ipswich Town in the second half. Hat-trick for Bruno Fernandes in the end. Very comfortable for Michael Carrick's men in the end. Ipswich Town will be licking their wounds. 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
11: A very good evening to you. This is The Final Word. I'm Natalie Sawyer, in for Madge, alongside, of course, the legendary Premier League manager that is Alan Pardew. And what an afternoon of football we have just witnessed. We're going to kick off at Old Trafford, where Manchester United came from behind to thrash Ipswich 5-2. Bruno Fernandes, of course, the captain, with an absolute masterclass as well, grabbing himself a stunning hat-trick to blow Ipswich away. We also had a seven-goal thriller at Stamford Bridge as Chelsea held off the Brighton comeback as they won that one 4-3. The superstars up front of Neto, João Pedro, Cole Palmer, Morgan Rodgers, all firing on all cylinders. But that Chelsea defence, well, that still looks completely wide open. We'd love to know what you make of that. Elsewhere across today's action, Sunderland bagged a huge 1-0 win over Fulham. Leeds and Brentford battle it out at Elland Road for a hard-fought 1-1 draw. We want to hear your views on today's drama as well, because this show is all about you. We want to hear from you and get your thoughts on what you have witnessed over the course of today and over the course of the weekend as well. Manchester United fans, we want to hear from you how happy you are from that performance from your team at Old Trafford, considering you weren't particularly happy after that defeat to Hull. Obviously, no surprise in that one. You can give us a call, 03717 223 344. That's the number. You can also WhatsApp us on. You can send us a text message to 81089. Join us, have the final words here on TalkSport. Alan, how you doing?
1: I'm doing very well, Nat, and it's lovely to see you here. The Saws and Pards show.
11: I was going to say, we've had a lovely message in. I was saying it's usually Madge and Pards, but today it is Saws and Pards. I'm not sure it's one that's going to catch on.
1: No, perhaps not.
11: I think Madge and Pards works brilliantly.
1: Better, yeah, probably.
11: I just want to just check, you're liking my top that I've chosen for those, you?
1: Yeah, that is a very nice gesture. I like that.
11: Thank you.
1: Those who are not watching on TV will know that she has a CSK Sofia, my old team.
11: Yes.
1: That I was technical director of and briefly manager for a couple of games. But yeah. Great club.
11: Yes, exactly.
1: And your club, your old club.
11: Well, it's my family club in Bulgaria. Yeah, so, exactly. Yes, it just kind of all aligns for us, doesn't it?
1: Yeah, it does.
11: So I thought I'd wear that for you today.
1: Lovely. Thank you.
11: It's one of those that, do you know what, I've had it in my drawer for a while and we've done a few shows together. And every time I've gone away thinking, I forgot to wear that top. So I remembered today.
1: And when you walked in, I thought you got a red shirt. I said, where's Brentford? Where was that? It must be their new away kit. Remember, I said to you, why you got a red shirt on? I didn't see the badge.
11: There you go.
1: Now I do.
11: There you go. So we're up and running. It's been another fantastic weekend of Premier League action. And as I mentioned, we're going to start with what happened at Old Trafford. And I mentioned, obviously, Alan, what happened last weekend in that defeat at Hull.
1: Yeah, lacklustre. Yeah,
11: this was a very different performance in the end, although they did go behind against Ipswich. And you, at that moment, you're probably thinking, here we go again.
1: Yeah,
11: they came back strongly.
1: Yeah, I think when you've had your first game, you know, when you look new Premier League start, you're going to Hull, you expect to win, you come away, it's disappointing and you get beat. I can't imagine that you're going to go to Old Trafford and you're going to be buzzing from the start. They looked a little bit nervy, a little bit kind of shaken by that result, and understandably, and it kind of took them a while to get going. But once they got going, they were brilliant. Fernandes, well, that's why he's player of the season last year. Incredible kind of skill level that he showed throughout the game. And the highlight, I don't know, for me, were the two moments he didn't score. The shot from the halfway line, which was brilliant.
11: Which the cameras nearly missed.
1: Yeah, and the pass for Mua's goal was terrific. Yeah.
11: It was one of those games as well. At one stage, it looked like every time they were going forward, they were going to score, Manchester United.
1: Yeah, and the referee had that 5-minute spell, didn't he, with the handball, which did look like handball to me. Mm-hmm. I mean, I know.
11: This is the Harry Maguire goal.
1: Yeah, they're sort of calling it accidental. Not so sure about that. Could easily have been overturned. The referee didn't overturn it. And then he had the penalty decision. And, oh, is it a red card? Is it? And he'd give a yellow card and penalty, blah, blah, blah. So he had a scary.

0: they're not really in control of proceedings, which they weren't.
1: Mm.
0: And United, and it's good, it'd be interesting to see what United fans think, because the subs who come on, the squad looks so much stronger. They got legs in midfield where they struggled last year with Casemiro, you know, sort of not there. Is he there? Not there. You know, that kind of sort of midfield they had going on, but a lot better today. So we'll see what they say.
1: And with that regard, obviously we touched on that Hull defeat and how that can always have an impact on you going into your second game.
0: Yeah.
1: But from that performance to come back like they did against Ipswich, could you now look at this Manchester United team and think they could be certainly top four contenders once more, if not better? Could they be a title challenger?
0: Not so sure about that. I mean, you know, when you're looking at the way the sort of league program is, we've only seen Arsenal in one game. I was actually at that game, the commentary game. They play tomorrow night. They look like magnificent. They look magnificent against Coventry. I'm sure when you look at them, I look at Chelsea today, could be tight now, but you'd suspect that they'll make Champions League position with a goalie they've signed.
1: Mm.
0: I think he's a major acquisition. And the rest is all a little out for grabs, I think. Liverpool, Man United, you could always say at this stage, two games in, don't really know what we've got yet. The transfer window's still open.
1: Yeah.
0: Which is evident. There's a movement today. Ollie Watkins has gone for another big fee. I've got a lovely sheet about some stats about the transfers, which I can't wait to get to. That'll be later. In fact, I might throw it in a little bit earlier because we might get a few calls about it.
1: Tease
0: it in there.
1: Okay.
0: But the interesting games at the weekend. The Newcastle victory at Spurs.
1: Mm.
0: And obviously that's been a big thing on TalkSport as well. Fulham getting beat again, I think, is another talking point. So all those fans across the weekend, give us a call.
1: Yeah, this is exactly what we want on this show. You to get involved, you to let us know how you're thinking and how you're feeling about your team. Yeah. Manchester United fans, the lines are open for you right now. Obviously, like we were saying, when you went a goal behind, like you did, Leif Davis getting that goal for Ipswich at Old Trafford, were you at one stage thinking, oh no, here we go. But actually, what a comeback it turned out to
0: be.
1: Yeah,
0: and it'd be interesting.
1: And
0: we're going to have a few Ipswich fans as well going home. I wonder how they felt about it, because there was a little period in that first half, you know, and they had that chance at the back post for maybe 2-0. It was debatable where he was offside, which would have changed the game. And then Cicio, in the first half again, was terrific.
1: He does look like
0: what
1: a
0: find he looks, doesn't he?
1: Yeah.
0: Wow. They must be dead chuff with him. So,
1: well,
0: yeah, they're in a decent place.
1: Gary O'Neill worked with him at Strasbourg.
0: Yeah, of course.
1: Brighton fans would know a little bit about him as well with his time there.
0: Yeah.
1: Julio and Ciso certainly seem to make an impact in this Ipswich team.
0: But, you know, players grow, you know, like, you know, they go abroad and you think, oh, they're fouled in the Premier League. But we've had two or three players who've not done so well previously in the Premier League bounce straight back and look different players where they've grown with their confidence and their kind of feeling about themselves, and he's definitely one of them.
1: Mm. So Manchester United fans, the question really is, what do you now expect from your team? I know it's still early and there is European football now that you've got to look forward to, which does add an extra element into it, which is why there's a lot of positive talk about Chelsea this season under Xavi Alonso, in the sense that they don't have any European competition to add to their schedule. So there's time for Xavi Alonso to work week in, week out with his team. But we'd like to know, Manchester United fans, how you're feeling, how optimistic you are then after that 5-star performance against Ipswich this afternoon. Dave, the Manchester United fan, has called us up this evening. How are you doing, Dave?
2: Hi, guys. You okay?
1: Yeah, we're good.
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4: Tom Clarkson, we should talk about one of the other reasons we're talking to you today, Tom. Of course, you host the Beyond the Grid podcast, talking all things F1, and you were coming here Friday, October the 2nd, the Bruce Mason Theatre, for an evening with Damon Hill in conversation with Tom Clarkson. And I've got to ask you about your relationship with Damon. To go on the road with somebody like this and to do this every other night or whatever it happens to be, how long have you known Damon, and how is that relationship? How do you guys travel on the road? Does he make you carry the bags? How does it work?
5: Good luck with that, Damon. Rick, do you know, I've known Damon since he was racing, since his championship year back in 1996. And, you know, who doesn't love an anniversary? And it's 30.

0: fun enough, Mattia Binotto, who's currently leading the Audi Formula One team, was Michael's engine guy at Ferrari. And he says that Michael was a great racing driver, but he was an even better leader. And, you know, that is what part of being a racing driver is, trying to attract all the right people to come and build you the best car, right? And I think Michael had those qualities off track that I don't think I've seen in any other racing driver. So Michael was a great racing driver, but what he did at Ferrari is phenomenal. So he'd be one. And I'm afraid Max Verstappen purely, he doesn't galvanize Red Bull in the way that Schumacher did Ferrari, but my God, what he does in a racing car is, it's the time differences now, because of semi-automatic gearboxes and things, the gaps between teammates are up and down the grid much tighter than they were 20 years ago, right? But Max still makes the difference. He can find 2/10 where no one else can. And I love him for that. And just looking at the body language of the car, you know, it sort of dances underneath him when he's on a qualifying lap. Senna-esque, but I never saw Senna-Rick, so I can't have him on my list.
1: Oh, well, you know, you can only say what you've seen in the flesh. Just on Shuey, on Michael Schumacher, you know, and I know this is playing into stereotypes, but having an Italian family, I

0: Kathy.
1: Ah, this makes sense why the Broncos conceded 30 points and a half for football. That clearly has not happened at all this season. It must be down to this stinking rule.
0: Must be.
1: Isn't it the greatest sport on the planet? Why are they messing around with it, Jelly?
2: I don't know, mate. And to Cam Munster's point, you work so hard to build momentum, and then they just put a rule in place to kind of take it back off you. Lab rats it is.
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0: game, actually.
1: Can I just say this? Eli Odenron is a pest, but he is very good footy player. And David Harvilli was a stud last night. And while I'm dyed in the wool Northland, gee, you couldn't ask much more from David Harvilli. Absolute stud in that game. But well done to the Tunnies. They had to do it tough. She was some 10.

0: Ryan Fox has not had a great last day at the Tour Championship, unfortunately. Nowhere near contesting for top honours. And at the moment, he's probably more likely for the wooden spoon, which is a real shame.
1: He won't get the wooden spoon. JJ Sporn pulled out, he's dead last.
0: Yeah, he's dead last. Of course. The US Open men's and women's singles underway today. That is tennis, in case we needed clarification on that. It is 6:11. Let's run the rule over Sammy Ackerman next. And this Warriors performance, they are top of the table by 1 point on points diff. Fairy tale stuff, that.
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0: like how this week that the All Blacks would look to do a couple of pick and goes around those rucks. You have to win the space, because if you miss it, that's where you can get turned over from, you know, your Malcolm Marks, etc.
1: Yeah.
0: And that would bring that Springbok defensive team in and allow that space on the outside which the All Blacks are trying to expose. I thought we probably just tried to go there a little bit too soon without earning the right.
1: Mm.
0: And that was probably one of my observations. Jesse Creel, like, he was phenomenal the way he defended out there, and he made the All Blacks step back into those double shoulders.
2: It's awesome stuff. Israel Dagg weighing in on this All Blacks performance. I understand, and news just in too, that the plane operators are going to change for the third test. Israel, going to change tack. They're going to celebrate the Springbok scrum, and they're going to fly around the stadium.
0: Are they?
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8: It is 7:16 here on Sport Nation. Scotty and Iz, I'm in the Farmland studio alongside the Alpha, Sammy and Izzy beaming in from Tauranga and Luke Hurdon beaming in from Dunners. Welcome back to the show. Congratulations on the win.
9: Cheers, Samo. Good morning. How are we doing, everyone?
8: Yeah, we're doing well. I guess you needed a bounce back and your boys provided it.
9: Well, yeah. It was a pretty tough week the previous.
8: Oh, I bet.
9: It was a really good performance, a much better performance anyway, from the week before. And, really good to take down a pretty good King Country side, we think. They obviously unbeaten, so really happy with how we went.

0: So we appreciate your time as always, buddy. Enjoy class today.
1: Hey, can't wait to get here. It's really, really raining down here, so it's going to be a great day.
0: I heard it's shitty. So, look after yourself and your mental health today, and we'll catch up with you later, buddy.
2: Cheers, Lukey.
1: Hey, thanks for the opportunity, guys. See you, boys.
0: Appreciate you, mate. Go well. It is coming up 7:25. We'll take a short break, and I've got about a million texts that I've got to read through here on the show, because you know I love doing that, because then I don't have to think about what I'm saying. And it's a real Ron Burgundy situation when I read a text. As you know, I sometimes get down to the third line and I haven't read what's coming next, and it's always a surprise to me.
2: Yeah, so proofread, Sue, mate.
0: No, never pre-read, just go for it. Anyone who's seen me on TV knows I never pre-read anything, and that's got me into some sticky situations in the past, and will probably continue to do so into the future. One man who will be reading, though, and that is Sam Ackerman, because he's got headlines after this.
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3: 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They are tactically minded, equipped with composure, relentlessly loyal to their team. They might be unaware they can apply these instincts to a career in policing as well as the game.
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7: It is 9:55. Darren has texted on 8833. Why aren't you talking about the TMO after that try in the first half that was the 7 points we needed? That was a foul up. Yeah, well, I've just slightly changed your wording there, mate. But yeah, I know what you're talking about. This is ahead of the Damien Delende try, I think. And what happened was the TMOs were looking at the wrong thing. They were looking for a knock-on, decided it wasn't a knock-on, and they awarded the try on that basis. When, yeah, quite clearly, Dion Fury had inhibited Simon Parker's ability to make a tackle on the guy going to the line. Whether he would have stopped him or not is actually beside the point. As soon as you do something like that, it should have been a penalty, but they just weren't looking at that. They were looking at something else. Keep the text coming, 8833, and we will get to them. Still got plenty to come on the show. Go to the US Open. We've got a wrap of the NRL to come. And the EPL as well. So stay with us on Sport Nation Mornings, where it is coming up 4 minutes away from 10 o'clock now.
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5: 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From Super Rugby to the Black Caps, we've got it covered. The pulse of sport in New Zealand starts here. 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

0: biggest advantages is our backs cover a lot of positions. Well, you could also say that multifunctionalism is a very big thing in the Springboks at the moment. How about Esterhazen, who's kind of, he is the complete hybrid, isn't it? He's a midfield back who came in and played on the side of the scrum, but then got out and made that, well, it was a huge moment in the game. The All Blacks on attack, desperately trying to score a try to snatch a draw. And he's the guy that got out and made that turnover. So they've got plenty of multifunctional talents in their team as well. Plenty more coming on. Someone's saying that if Brendan Nell's on our show again after hearing him slag off Dave Rennie at the weekend, then I will turn off your show for good. Okay, we don't have any plans to talk to Brendan this week. I thought we might try and get a hold of Cooks at some stage. In fact, Cooks is going to be on with us tomorrow. We will get a South African's perspective on things from Cooks Sonkosi, who was on the show last week, and he said to us, you only talk to us when the All Blacks win. And I said, well, if the Springboks lose, we'll get you back. And so we will do that tomorrow. We will be talking some football very shortly. EPL. Jacob Spoonley is next on Sport Nation Mornings, where it is coming up to 10 minutes after 10.
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6: 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They are tactically minded, equipped with composure, relentlessly loyal to their team. They might be unaware they can apply these instincts to a career in policing as well as the game.
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14: Well, it's day one of the US Open, Flushing Meadow, the centre certainly of the tennis world and probably a large chunk of the whole sporting world for the next 2 weeks. And we're very happy to have with us, just to set the scene for what is to follow, Al Gruskin. Morning to you, Al.
15: Oh, morning to all of you listening in as well. Good morning to you. It is always great to be here. And yes, another Grand Slam is upon us. Doesn't start for me till I get to chat with you. So now I am ready for this US Open to rock and roll.
14: Well, there's a bit been going on as a backdrop to this tournament. First and foremost, a very emotional Roger Federer, now with Hall of Fame status. And it clearly meant something to him. Meant a lot.
15: No. It was obviously an emotional moment, I think, for everyone in the tennis world. This is someone who, through it, felt like the majority of his career while he was playing was considered the greatest men's champion. And obviously, he had notable rivals, Rafa Nadal, Novak Djokovic, who have both since eclipsed his major count. But to have the opportunity to honor a living legend within our sport,

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1: 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They might be unaware they can apply these instincts to a career in policing as well as the game.
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3: It's 10:55 on Sport Nation Mornings. Had lots of texts about the rugby at the weekend, quite a few about the refereeing. On the other side of the argument, yes, a text here from a fellow who's texted three or four times this morning, clearly not very happy with a couple of things that were said on the show earlier on. He's saying the only time ever there were forwards down before a scrum, they wore black. Okay. All I can say is I know you're clearly upset about a couple of things that were said early on. Look, I've been following this great rivalry since the 1970s. No one has more respect for the rivalry or for the Springboks than I have. I've been lucky enough to go to South Africa 15, 16, 17 times. Loved it every single time. Got a lot of friends there and greatly admire what Rassie Erasmus has achieved. But not everything that you hear on the show is going to be to your liking, sir. Just enjoy the fact that your team had a really great win at the weekend, okay? And roll on the rest of the series. And Chris saying, All Blacks aside, really enjoyed the performance of referee Sam Curran in the Auckland Bay of Plenty game that you called. No excessive yelling, talking, explaining, constant yap. I know the international game is different beast, but found it very refreshing. Yep, sometimes the fewer times you mention the referee, it means the better a game that he's having. Thanks for that text, Chris. It is coming up now, 4 minutes away from 11.
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9: 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They are tactically minded, equipped with composure, relentlessly loyal to their team. They might be unaware they can apply these instincts to a career in policing as well as the game.
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3: 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Let's rip in.

0: have you done this? What does it mean? Why did you choose to cut these races? We'll speak to Jason Fleming about the setting up of an establishment board to direct the future of New Zealand racing. Are they just going to stuff around and talk? Are they actually going to do something? That's how we ask them, point-blank conversations. We'll talk to Phil Wilcox at Ellerslie about their track, how much they're putting into stakes, and Alexandra Park owes $80 million. We'll talk to their chief executive, Brad Steele. Point-blank, are the bank going to foreclose on you? And are we going to lose Alexandra Park? That's on Trackside tonight at 8 p.m. We don't mince words. We ask people the answers that we want to know. Hopefully, that will give some people an idea of where this industry is heading. That's 8 p.m. tonight. If you're a racing fan and you want to know what the future holds.
1: Yeah. And when I asked you for a tip, I was thinking more in terms of something just to have a little, you know, a little sly couple of bucks on. But I would put my money on that being a very good show. There you go. How's that?
0: TJ, the fields aren't out yet, so I can't give you a tip.
1: Of course. Okay, fair enough. All right. We will see you on Wednesday, my friend. Mick Garren will be along.
0: Looking forward to it, TJ.
1: Yeah, good on you, mate. Between 11 and 12 on Wednesday with the Midweek Mail Run. It is just gone 10 minutes to midday now on Sport Nation Mornings, 10 minutes away from Daniel McCarty.
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1: It is 11:55, and that is just about us for this Monday morning. And what a busy Monday morning it has been. Thank you so much for all your texts. Haven't been able to get through all of them. And boy, what an array. Some of them quite thought-provoking, one or two quite angry. That often happens after a test match, doesn't it? But anyway, we'll go through it all again tomorrow. We'll touch on one just before we go. Brent saying if Waikato can keep going the way they're going, I think they'll do well against Northland in the Shield Challenge in 2 weeks. Yes, I think Northland travel down to North Harbour this week, and then they have got their, well, they've got two, if they're successful. There'll be two challenges remaining this season. The first is against Waikato in a fortnight. Waikato actually lost to Otago 43-38 at the weekend, but it was a belter of a game, as so many of them were over the weekend. Real high-scoring spectacle. And then Counties Manukau had their first win of the season against Wellington yesterday, inspired by an absolutely barn burner of a performance from Gibson Popoali'i. Just judging by the texts, I know a lot of you are really, really enjoying the NPC. Well, that's it for today. I will be back in the chair tomorrow morning, and I'm going to be joined by Jello. He's going to be in. Anthony Gilling's going to be on the show with me tomorrow morning, and we'll look forward to that. Meantime, you stand by. Daniel McCarty's on his way. Thanks so much to all your hard work, Matt and Brian. Couldn't do it without you, fellas. You have a great day, everyone. Matua.
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